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2: Clown movies are what we're featuring in Screen Time tonight as we celebrate the birthday of the clown from Slipknot. This first one is from 1990, and it is an excellent adaptation for television of Stephen King's It. This got a lot of press recently as it starred the late, great Tim Curry as Pennywise the Clown. Rest of the cast is rounded out by Richard Thomas, John Ritter, Annette O'Toole, and Harry Anderson. If you are unfamiliar with the plot, childhood friends reunite as adults to battle the evil Pennywise the Clown, a supernatural creature whom terrified them as children. Tim Curry is brilliant in this, just as good as Bill Skarsgård was in the recent It films from 1990, It.
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0: There you have the current Screamer of the Week on Hard Drive XL, the latest from Trivium, Dead Inside of Me. Looking forward to catching the band on my birthday, November 10 this year. I will be traveling to beautiful Silver Spring, Maryland, just outside of D.C. I love catching concerts on my birthday. The most recent, 2 years back, Metallica, Ford Field in Detroit. Previous years, I had seen Frank Zappa on my birthday. I saw the Jerry Garcia Band once as a kid, and everybody dosed me with LSD. That was an interesting birthday. The candles were not the only things melting that night.
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0: In Bloom from Nirvana on Hard Drive XL. Comes from their landmark album Nevermind, released on this day in 1991. The exact same day we got Blood Sugar Sex Magik from the Red Hot Chili Peppers. Those two albums, merely a small part of one of the most incredible runs of album releases ever in the history of rock and roll. It all began August 12, when Metallica released the Black Album. Then August 27, 10 from Pearl Jam. September 17, Use Your Illusion 1 and 2 from Guns N' Roses and No More Tears from Ozzy. September 24, the Nirvana and Chili Peppers records. Then October 8, Soundgarden gave us Bad Motor Finger. But other than that, rock was dead then, you know.
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1: Tonight, all of our features are Down with the Clown as we celebrate the 57th birthday of M. Sean Cran, the clown from Slipknot. 54 years on the planet tonight for Jesse Hughes from Eagles of Death Metal, whilst Sean McNabb, who has played with a ton of bands through the years, including Quiet Riot, Great White, and House of Lords, 61. This day, 90 years ago, Muppets creator Jim Henson was born, passed way too early in 1990. And this is also a day where there were a whole lot of great album releases we are celebrating tonight, including Nevermind from Nirvana and Blood Sugar Sex Magik from the Chili Peppers.
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2: Tom Morello joins me in just a moment as featured artist of the week on Hard Drive XL, where the word of the night is clown car. Of course, many clown cars have the word police written on the side. Just kidding, officer. Please, please don't pull me over.

0: from their landmark album Blood Sugar Sex Magic, released on this day in 1991, Red Hot Chili Peppers on Hard Drive XL, Give It Away Now. Tom Morello before that of Rage Against the Machine, the tune Date Night from his new solo album dropping tonight. It's entitled Everyone Gets Everything They Want. Thank you to Tom for joining me on the show. Every night this week is featured artist. I will also get to see him next week for his Power to the People Festival in Columbia, Maryland. Foo Fighters, Dave Matthews, Public Enemy, Jack Black, Cypress Hill, Dropkick Murphys, Serj Tankian, Mike McCready of Pearl Jam, Taylor Momsen, Geezer Butler of Black Sabbath, Scott Ian of Anthrax, Matt Cameron of Soundgarden. The list goes on. Hopefully I'll see you there. I'll be doing interviews and taking pictures.
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2: 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This film is from 2014, a little bit under the radar, but quite creepy if you like that sort of thing. It's simply entitled Clown. 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Because, you know, the world's not spooky enough. 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From 2014, Clown.
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0: Hard Drive XL music from Blink 182, preceded by my special guest for the night, Theory of a Dead Man, their latest Winnebago, Lay Low. It's been part of the set every night as the band continues on the Dead 7 tour with Seven Dust. They played for my friends last night in Idaho Falls, Idaho. Boise is tomorrow, Oregon after that. A chance to see two legendary bands the same night. Of course, the set lists are never long enough when you see a co-headliner like that, but you got to take the bad with the good in life.
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0: Hard Drive XL music from Nine Inch Nails to wrap the program for the night. Looking ahead to tomorrow, the Friday night weekend kickoff rock and roll Mother Humpin' Jambo Frickin' Re-edition. Tom Morello of Rage Against the Machine will be back as featured artist. I will also speak to special guest Dead Poets Society. Plus, we will hear from Dave Mustaine of Megadeth via the Hard Drive Archive. Until then, I'm Lou Brutus, leaving you with the words of writer Dr. Hunter S. Thompson. What passed for society was a loud, giddy whirl of thieves and pretentious hustlers, a dull sideshow full of quacks and clowns and Philistines.
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3: 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We help guide you through that process. We don't dictate. We listen to what you're telling us. Okay, I want a sofa that's 78 inches. I want it this, this, this. And a lot of times we'll say, well, you know, it would really help if we saw the room. We'll come out to the house and help you. But if you want just that one sofa, we can help you find the sofa. If you say, I want the whole room, we can coordinate everything. But we work with you through that process. It's not our taste. It's not necessarily what we see. It's we're trying to give you a finished product that reflects you. Come in. Look at what we have. See what we have to offer. And we would love the opportunity to show you what we can do.
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2: 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I want it this, this, this. And a lot of times we'll say, well, you know, it would really help if we saw the room. We'll come out to the house and help you. 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It's we're trying to give you a finished product that reflects you. Come in. 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

0: this is the, obviously this was the rule, not the exception, when I was a kid. Meals on domestic flights. When I was a kid, you got a meal on every plane.
1: I remember if it was longer than a 3-hour flight, there would be food service. I also remember when they would give out peanuts, and they don't do that.
0: No, that's because of peanut allergies.
1: You get like two cookies.
0: Yeah.
1: Two plain, tasteless cookies.
0: When was the last time you had a meal on a flight?
1: 20 years? I think I might have been in my early 20s the last time I actually ate food that was served to me on an airplane.
0: Apartments. I could get a one-bedroom apartment in Wisconsin back in 1997 for under $500. Now that same apartment is $2,000. I'm going to make a note to myself. During the commercial break, my first apartment when I was in college, the rent was either $200 or $250 a month.
1: Really?
0: Yeah. But I will say this. It was pretty slummy. It wasn't, you know, it was just like a one-bedroom studio apartment. That's all it was. It was a typical, you know, college apartment. But it was like $200 or $250 a month. I'm gonna try to look that up on the commercial break and see what the rent is going for now.
1: My first apartment, I was in an apartment by myself, and it was $425 a month. And at the time, I remember thinking, this is a pretty high cotton I'm walking around in. But they've since demolished it, so it's not like I can look it up now and see what it's for.
0: There's another one, clothing and shoes that last more than a year with regular wear. Oh, things that were normal back in the olden days are considered a luxury now. This isn't a financial one. Being able to dance and have a good time without having to risk it will end up being recorded and put on social media.
1: Yeah. You guys, our flight from the Dominican Republic, we had meals. I had some wonderful beef enchiladas. That was first class, though, says Plowboy Jake.
0: Yeah, that was the last time I didn't eat it, but the last time... Because I fell asleep, but a meal on a plane was, it was first class from, I don't remember where.
1: You guys, I've had work jeans that have lasted 10 years almost. Now I can barely get a pair to last a month, says the Hot Fuzz. John, my first apartment was a two-bedroom with a balcony. Half mile from the beach, $150 a month.
0: Get out of here. Modern day luxuries, normal back in the day. It's a luxury now. Being able to drink the water from the tap without filters or softeners. Did we all just drink bad water back then?
1: We were on well growing up because I grew up in the sticks. But I remember when I got my first apartment and was on the hook for that $425 a month. I remember drinking water out of the faucet and thinking this tastes really funny. So I just never drank it because they put fluoride in it or whatever they did. It wasn't from the ground. Yeah, you guys, a carton of smokes, a couple cases of beer every week back in the day.
0: Oh, yeah, that always goes back to that cigarette conversation I remember when a carton of cigarettes only cost you $20. Now it's $100.
1: Oh, I think it's more than that.
0: You people, hey, man, you guys that are still plowing through and still smoking and buying cartons of cigarettes, I mean, you get a tip of a hat from me. That's something else. I mean, that's a stick-to-itiveness that most of us don't have. What did you always hear those stories? Oh, if cigarettes ever go up to $2 a pack, I'm going to quit smoking. Well, again, it's also a testament to the addiction ability of nicotine. All right, 888-545-5655.
1: You guys, talking about food on planes, I remember when I was in the military and the government flew us over to the Middle East. The flight attendant told us that they were required by the government to give us a meal every 6 hours, says Hungover Hoosier. I can't remember the last time I've been on a plane for that long, though, for 6 hours. It's like 2, 3, 4 hours here, there.
0: Yeah. Yeah, most of the time anymore it's 2 or 3 hours, yeah.
1: Yesterday, my father-in-law asked me if I had cash on me. I lied and said no, because I had like $70 in cash on me. I asked him, why does he need cash? And he said, oh, I just need $10. We'll get a pack of cigarettes. My jaw dropped at the thought of spending $10 just to smoke cancer. So wait, why'd you have to lie to him about having money on you?
0: Were you afraid he was?

0: Just going to beat it out of you or
1: What's
0: something?
1: What's going on there? I got $70. I need that. I can't be giving him money. I don't care about the cigarettes. Why are you lying to your father-in-law?
0: I don't want to say there's something fishy going on there, but I think there's something a little fishy there.
1: Was he like always asking for money?
0: Yeah. Okay, man. Why are you hesitant about giving the father-in-law a little bit of your cheddar?
1: Also, if you married this guy's daughter, doesn't that make you look great that you're just like...
0: I got you.
1: Yeah, he's always asking you for money. You're like, well, I've got hand in this relationship.
0: Don't worry about it. I got you.
1: Yeah, you guys, I feel like there's more behind that story that we're being told.
0: Here's 20. Get two packs. Take care of yourself for a couple of days. Yeah, I'd puff my chest out a little bit bigger.
1: Oh, my father-in-law, mother-in-law, currently live with my wife and I, and I'm not going to give them any money because to be having money of his own, he needs to be able to go find a place of their own.
2: Here comes the money.
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1: We were just talking, Cubicle Nate was talking about how he makes school lunches, and I guess it never crossed anybody's mind. How much time and effort does it take to make lunch for the school? He says, it will take a few hours out of my Monday just to do this volunteer work at the school. I don't get paid for it, but I do get a free burger out of the deal.
2: Hey!
1: So there's that, he says. I have people who help me serve the food. I just operate the kitchen, cooking, and the vast majority of the cleaning. I also take inventory when I drop the kids off and when I need to go to Gordon Food Service that day to buy supplies. I'm trying to see if he has it. He's got it's a big, long thing. He's been doing it for 4 years. I'm trying to see how many hours does it take? To me, it seems like if you're feeding how many kids? A couple hundred? 300?
2: Probably.
1: I don't know how many kids go to a school.
2: I mean, a random elementary school's got to have, a couple hundred at least.
1: It just seems to me like you would never leave if you were the only person there. Yeah, he says, on weeks I have to travel for work, I set my flight a few hours after I'm done with hot lunch so that nobody has to fill in for me at the school. Makes it really rough on days, but those special grilled cheese sandwiches make it all worth it, says Cubicle Nate. Okay. So you get a free burger out of the deal, eh?
2: Yeah.
1: Oh, boy.
2: He wants to come to my house and cook and clean for a while. I'll feed him.
1: I'm surprised you don't have more volunteers lining up, Nate, if that's what you're doing. I think more of the moms would get into it if you did it shirtless. I think they'd be all about it.
2: Oh, yeah.
1: Cubicle Nate would be standing there like not lifting a finger. He's like, I can't believe all the help I got today.
2: Do any
1: ladies, just do what I say.
2: Any of the teachers find their way to the lunch line? They're like, hello, Nathan.
1: Yeah.
2: Cubicle Nathan. Make me one of your special grilled cheeses.
1: Hey, he hears the bell ring, the lunch bell ring. He puts his shirt back on. Everything returns to normal. Hey, Nate, you need to listen to us more closely. He's like, yeah, I'm turning volunteers away. When was the last time that happened? For anything. Oh, everybody takes on. Come on, we'll take all the volunteers we can get.
2: Boys, my wife works as a lunch lady. She's busy all day. I get voluntold to come help every end of the year bash they have on game day. I make hamburgers, hot dogs, the Blackstone, no jar. I start at 10 o'clock. I go till 1:30, nonstop grilling. I can't go fast enough. It's crazy.
1: Yeah, but you feel good about yourself when it's over, right?
2: Well, he was voluntold. Oh, he said, I do about 100 burgers. Cubicle Nate does 100 burgers. Takes about 3 hours, 10 o'clock to about 1. My daughter works at an elementary school in the kitchen. She has to be there at 6 a.m. till about 2 in the afternoon, Monday through Wednesday, then usually 6 to 1 Thursday and Friday just to prep all the meals.
1: Wow. Yeah, never crossed my mind. How much work does it take to feed all those kids? Apparently, a lot. All right, Nate, just take that into consideration. If you start noticing that, man, I seem to be doing all the work around here, start doing it shirtless. You'll get a ton of volunteers, I guarantee it.
2: You guys, he's just back in the elementary school kitchen yelling, hands!
1: Corner!
2: Yes, chef.
1: Corner!
2: Yes, chef. Behind you.
1: If you've been on social media, you have seen the toxic traits of parents of adults. Adult children are now calling out the things that their parents need to stop doing. Boundaries have become blurred between grown-up kids and their parents. Apparently, according to a lot of grown-up adults, there's no respect anymore between what's mine and what's yours. There's no separation. That even when you're a grown-up, your parents are still treating like you're 8 years old and everything, that they're still in charge of your world and that you need to listen to them. If you had one complaint about your parents, about your mom, what would it be?
2: She's not rich. She is poor. And it's a huge bummer.
1: Why can't you afford to have other people do things for you? Why is it always me?
2: I know.
1: Here's the funniest one, and it's at the bottom of the list of complaints that adult children have about their parents.
2: I'm never going to know what it's like to get an inheritance.
1: You're never going to know what it's like to squabble amongst your siblings
2: I know.
1: Over mom and dad's stuff.
2: I know.
1: God, the whole Dolly Parton thing that's going on now, did you see any of that?
2: I woke up to a news alert on my phone that said somebody at Dolly Parton's family says there's no problem here. And I thought, wow, what a weird news alert.
1: It's so sad. The bodyguard, the guy that made the announcement that Dolly Parton had passed.
2: Didn't they fire all the security guards at Dollywood or something, or her estate?
1: He's now, it looks like he's trying to flex, threatening to expose, start a podcast and expose whatever Dolly's partnership is with different brands. To ruin, you know, the good name of Dolly Parton.
2: I don't think the general public would tolerate a podcast like that.
1: No, we all love that dirt, though. We all love the salacious stuff, right? I mean, she looks like a perfect human being. Can you name one bad thing about Dolly Parton? But if somebody says, hey, man, you know, things were different behind closed doors, what do? You lean in to listen. Don't say we wouldn't tolerate the dirt, because we love the dirt. We love the muck. We love the grime.
2: Unless she's sacrificing Labrador puppies, I don't think there's anything that she could have done business-wise that made me think, oh.
1: But he said, you know, I'll do this, and I'm using his words, unless you pay me. So it looks like an extortion deal, but it was disheartening when I saw it yesterday, because you want to think that, all right, now this is, I assume, a very large family, right? She had how many siblings?
2: 11,
1: right?
2: 12, something like that.
1: Yeah, there's some hillbillies in there, right? So there's probably tons and tons and tons of, what do they call it, kin? There's probably plenty of kin in there, and now they're all squabbling, so I don't know why. It was incredibly disheartening to hear all of that yesterday. All right, what do adult children really want their parents to stop doing, from the bottom to the top? Here we go. This is something we laugh about all the time. Refusing to apologize or take responsibility. This also obviously goes hand in hand with, that's not the way that happened. I don't remember that.
2: Oh, yeah.
1: What do we wish an adult that our parents would stop doing now that we're grown up? Refusing to accept any of our life choices.
2: Yeah, like my mom still won't accept the fact that I am a dumbass. Just leave me be.
1: Or any life choices that you made, right? Like your parents want you to grow up. Every parent wants their kid to grow up, be a doctor and a lawyer. You're like, you know what? I want to go off and do theater. I want to go off and do radio. I want to go off and do something stupid that's not a doctor or a lawyer. And sometimes it works out. It works out great. And then sometimes, you know, you're just average.
2: Oh, dirty old fat kid. As long as I keep paying for all the restaurant trips, all the vacations for my adult children, then I'm going to keep treating them like teenaged kids.
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1: We were talking about the biggest pet peeves that adult children have about their parents. Somebody says, my in-laws do this, where if we don't check in every 2 hours, they freak out and something is wrong. On the weekends, they will literally show up at our house when we're doing yard work because we haven't checked in. Ooh, that would make that. I would get a little bit nutty about that.
2: The last couple of years.
1: Because when somebody shows up at your house, what do?
2: Mistake.
1: They hang around. They're not going to show up and just
2: pick up a shovel.
1: They're not going to throw eyes on you and go, all right, just check in, and then keep driving. No. They're going to stop.
2: The last couple of years of my dad's life, he was sick and always said, we hope my dad goes before my mom because my dad doesn't know how to cook there, so therefore we'd have to cook for him all the time. But he passed a year and a half ago. Oh my God, my mom is so needy. I look back and take back what I said about my dad going first. He just wanted a break. Love you, Mom.
1: Isn't that a weird thing to have bouncing around in your head that I hope dad dies first? That's a weird thing to have bouncing around in your head, but I think we've probably all done it, right?
2: Another big pet peeve that they do with me and my wife, if we have plans and I let my mother know what we're doing, she'll basically invite herself to our plans.
1: So what, you don't let her know what you're doing, right?
2: What are you doing?
1: What are you guys doing tonight? We're like, we don't know. We're uncertain. We're probably just going to hang around, probably do nothing. When you got something to do, yeah.
2: My biggest pet peeve, I'm 60 years old. When I help my mom with something, she'll stand back and say, there you go, as if I didn't know how to accomplish it.
1: That sounds so patronizing. One of the top things adult children want their parents to stop doing. Here are the top two. Oh, there you go. This ties into most of our texts, using guilt to demand time and attention. I don't know why this one makes an appearance twice. Here's the number one answer. Things that adult children wish their parents had stopped doing. Giving unsolicited advice on two things. What are they?
2: Parenting, probably, right?
1: Parenting and?
2: What you're eating?
1: Work.
2: Oh. I never knew how dependent my mom was until she divorced my dad 15 years ago. In the time since, I've seen her hire out work done that's as simple as changing a light bulb.
1: What? You can do that? Who do you call for something like that?
2: You guys, what about the chore list to get hand to visit?
1: Oh, I hear about that a lot when people go visit their parents whenever they live away from their parents, like out of state or whatever.
2: Oh, I can confirm to you that it happens when they live just down the street.
1: But I mean, if you take a week off and you go visit your parents somewhere.
2: Mom, because I drive a handyman van doesn't mean I'm a handyman.
1: And they ask you to do these things. They're like, well, you know, while you're here, there's a couple of things that your dad hasn't been able to get to around the house. I hear those stories all the time. You're like, okay, that's easy. You know, I can knock them out. I mean, you feel bad. They're going to guilt you into it. Oh, and then it becomes, I guess, a situation of, do I do it myself or do I hire somebody to do it and pay it out of my own pocket? Your parents are like, well, you know, the house needs painting. And you know, while you're here, you have a little bit of extra time. Maybe you could paint the house.
2: You guys, I am a handyman and I have been called to change light bulbs.
1: Really? Hey, what do you charge for something like that?
2: $1?
1: What is that, like a $70 call? I mean, you have to...
2: There's a service call.
1: Yeah, there's a
2: right.
1: Service call. Right. $50, $60. What do you charge for changing a light bulb? You're like, ah, I got it. Just pay for the service call.
2: You guys, I got a new job. Oh, our job got a new owner this year. The first thing my grandpa told me was that if I don't get my boss fired in the first month, I'll never make any advancements to that company. What does that even mean? You guys, my parents live four blocks.
1: What do you mean you have to get your boss fired? What, do you have to entrap him in something?
2: I don't know.
1: Or
2: take nudes?
1: Report his incompetence? What are you supposed to do to get your boss fired?
2: My parents live four blocks from me. They hardly come to see me except to come. And when they do, they stop at the end of the driveway and beep for me to come out. My brother lives 16 miles away. They're always going out there. I don't care. I don't get mad, but... Don't get mad at me because I don't stop what I'm doing because you beeped at the end of my driveway.
1: All right, here's your guy. I'm a handyman who said I've been called to change light bulbs. What do you think?
2: $20.
1: $70 an hour. Odd jobs are $70 an hour. Changing a light bulb, obviously, there's a one-hour minimum for every job. Every service call has a one-hour minimum, so it's $70. God, what do you feel like when you take that $70, though? I mean, part of you is like, this is what I do. This is my job. This is my time.
3: Your time has got to be worth something.
1: My time is worth money. You don't charge them for the light bulb, do you?
2: You guys, years ago, my mom ran off to Tennessee, left me. It's great, because if she wouldn't have, I'd have a long list I'd be texting into the show right now. Just my dad nearby, but he brings me a tall boy every day, so no complaints for Pop, says Jay Kyle. My mom does the guilt thing a lot, but unfortunately for her, it doesn't work, so she keeps going with it. This country girl.
1: So did mom run away with another fella? Did she run off on you and dad, or did she just run off on you because her and dad were already done? Did she run off with another fella?
2: You don't just decide to go to Tennessee one day.
1: I don't think so.
2: Oh, I get the, here's some clothes you might be able to use from my mom. Downloading her pile to Goodwill, says Air Force chick.
1: All right, here's our handyman again. It's $70 an hour to change a light bulb. All right, you're making me feel a little bit better. They provide the bulbs. I usually let them know beginning hand and try to find other ways to fill the hour. Oh, so you... What if they just want somebody to talk to? Does the price go up? I would make my price go up. You're like, you need to... You know, it just took me 2 minutes to change this light bulb. You've got another 58 minutes on the ticker. You want me to mow your yard or something? They're like, no, how about you sit down and maybe have a cup of coffee with me? Like, oh, no, we're not doing that.
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0: Oh, just like the stadiums would have in the middle of the field.
1: Hell yeah.
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1: That's pretty stinking fun.
0: Winning the naming rights to your garage. Mm-hmm. That's hilarious. I just want this. I want the floor logo, and I want the sign above my, the marquee sign above my garage. That's all I want. I don't want that other stuff. Oh, this is some shocking news. Where are all the swingers at?
1: Florida?
0: Apparently playing Dungeons and Dragons, reading sci-fi, and cosplaying, according to a new study.
1: Dungeons and Dragons and swinging?
0: The nerds. People with nerd hobbies are more likely to be swingers.
1: Now I can see like Renaissance Fair people getting into that.
0: According to the new study, people with nerd hobbies are more likely to practice non-monogamous relationships. Researchers found that sci-fi fans were 83% more likely to be non-monogamous compared to, you know, average people. Video game fans were 80% more likely to be non-monogamous than regular folks, and tabletop gamers are 65% more likely to be non-monogamous than regular folks. Research suggests that the hobbies, these hobbies and non-monogamous dating both require similar traits. We have none of these.
1: I was going to say, what? I'm trying to think, what traits?
0: Strong time commitment, clear boundary rules, open communication, and high emotional intelligence.
1: That last one is a mountain too tall. A mountain too tall.
0: Researchers say, though, that hey, when it comes to multiple partners at the same time, the nerds are smoking all the rest of us. Oh, here's a couple of police notes here, really quick. For the second time this month, somebody found out the hard way that if you find a suspicious device in your home, please don't bring it to the police station. A woman in California found a suspicious device in her house and decided, well, I should probably put it in the car and take it down to the sheriff's office. Good news for her, she had the foresight to call police while she was on the way to the police station. They advised her to pull over, send a photo of the device. The area was then evacuated. The bomb squad was dispatched. Experts eventually determined that the device was harmless.
1: Oh.
0: And I guess this will be the ultimate test to see, are you a good cop or not? During a raid targeting a mafia-style crime group, authorities in Naples, Italy, came across a major windfall in the walls of an apartment. While searching the apartment, police found more than $3.6 million hidden inside the walls of the apartment and the floors and the furniture. They'll be like, hey, man, I found $50.
1: Yeah, no kidding. I'm like, I'm not admitting to how much I found here.
0: Like, wow, when did he get that? When did he get that beer belly?
1: Yeah.
0: As I'm smuggling out as much money as I could possibly fit in my pants and my shirt. They're like, he is not a good cop at all. 34 people are now facing charges after being accused of participating in some fashion of the crime enterprise of the apartment that they were busting up. And here's a quick sad note that we'll figure out what we're going to do here on Friday. There's a new internet term making the rounds. It's called grandma slop.
1: Okay.
0: Obviously, you know, everybody's using AI slop all the time now. So grandma slop is a thing. I don't think I've seen this yet. Some people are calling the flood of AI-generated photos, storybooks, and fake family memories that grandparents are creating using ChatGPT or Gemini.
1: You know what? I have seen and heard about this a lot over the last couple of weeks where, like, they'll put together a picture of something that didn't happen or, like, put people together that weren't there and then share it like it's, like,
0: right,
1: your proud grandma.
0: They said one of them is, like, another example that they use is grandkids magically riding the Polar Express, posing with Santa or standing, you know, like starring in a custom storybook, things that never actually happened and grandma's making a story out of it. Hey, I don't know why. That's creepy as hell. Some grandparents see it as a sweet way to celebrate family, but many parents aren't loving it. Their concerns range from privacy to consent to the idea to creating memories that never existed in the first place. Trend is highlighting a growing generational divide. Older relatives think it's harmless fun, while younger people worry about what happens to those images once they're uploaded to AI platforms.
1: That's the other thing.
0: They're obviously right. All right,
1: and also, it's just weird, man. Could be a weird.
0: Yeah, there's something creepy about it.
1: Yeah.
0: Maybe it's just because they tied in with Polar Express. Makes me weird anyway, because that movie gives me the heebie-jeebies. I've never seen more dead eyes in a movie.
1: Mm-hmm.
0: I've seen faces of death. There's more dead eyes in the Polar Express.
1: There were at Bob's Gator Farm.
0: We'll talk about the new rules for travel. Now that life continues to get more complicated, we'll talk about how much harder and how you need to plan ahead a little bit better. We'll talk about Wendy's has a brand new emo album that they just dropped. Yeah, that Wendy's, the home of Dave's Double Stack, released a full record, and they've got some semi-famous people behind it. We'll look at some Halloween costumes, obviously, since, this is the last full week of September. October begins next week. We'll start our countdown to Halloween.
1: Remember we had the same conversation about August? Summer's over. Now September's gone. It's October. What is happening?
0: This year is just flying by.
1: Ripping.
0: Makes no sense. All right, what do you got? Floor's open. It is Phone It In Friday. Text the show anytime, 888-545-5655. We'll get into a couple of those next.
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0: And Metallica. 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We'll get some sunshine later today, 69. 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
2: It's the Jason Lee and Cluck Show.
0: All right, 888-545-5655. Welcome to Friday. We've made it this far. There was a callback text. Oh, this is what it was. Somebody says, "Hey, morning guys. You guys doing Crackhead Corner today? Didn't have time yesterday," says Sean Bob the Builder. If you were around for the last hour of the show yesterday,
1: super weird.
0: We got into a super strange conversation about if you had to fight a crackhead. We had a guy text in and said that he got into a physical altercation with his father.
1: Numerous occasions.
0: And we asked, you know, what do you feel like after you beat up your dad? He said, "Well, my dad was a crackhead." And so then that turned into the conversation of fighting a crackhead. We got apparently some inside knowledge from our buddy Drumlove. He's like, because some people said, "Do you want to fight a crackhead? Don't they have superhuman strength?"
1: Crack strength.
0: And Drumlove said, "You've got to wait until like 2 minutes after they smoke the crack, because after 2 minutes, they're exhausted. And then that's the prime time to, you know, start swinging."
1: Hey, to pounce. You know how nervous I'd be starting to fight with a crackhead? I don't care if it's even the 5 minute window where he's exhausted. I'm like, I don't know how this is going to go, man.
0: He's like, and you look at your watch, you're like, all right, and go. The countdown is on.
1: Yeah.
0: All right. 888-545-5655.
2: They're out there.
9: stupid people doing stupid things. With the Jason Lee and Cluck Show.
1: Drum Love does clarify, after about the 5 minute mark at the most, but you better not do it as soon as they hit that pipe.
0: That's when they have the super crack strength.
1: Yeah. Well, strength of 10 men.
0: This is some Orange is the New Black kind of stuff. 11 inmates at Louisiana's Louisiana jail are now facing charges after deputies say they use pages, well, this doesn't feel right at all, torn from Bibles to make homemade cigarettes. Officers became suspicious when they spotted several inmates gathered in a restroom. They stumbled around as though they were drunk. Deputies searched the area. They found rolled Bible pages that appeared to have been soaked in cleaning chemicals and other substances.
1: Man, you can't be smoking the word of the Lord, amigo.
0: They also found batteries, a magnet, staples, and a metal plate that were used to light the cigarettes. All 11 inmates have been charged, have faced charges involving fire, contraband, synthetic drugs, while the investigation continues. So basically, you take the pages out of the Bible, you soak them in cleaning chemicals, and then you smoke them to get high. That doesn't sound very safe at all.
1: Ubergeek Gabe does say, I have a guy here working on my internet, and I can tell by his face he was not used to hearing fighting a crackhead conversations on the radio. Well, that's the heat we bring, man.
0: Mm-hmm.
1: Mm-hmm. And now he knows, wait 5 minutes, then pounce.
0: This is the second story we've had this week. Somebody trying to smuggle a pocket knife onto an airplane. This one is a little worse than the first one, though. Earlier in the week, we had a lady that wanted to tape one. She had one taped to the inside of her luggage. Married couple traveling through Dallas tried to sneak a pocket knife through security.
1: Aren't
0: pocket knives readily available anywhere you go? Like, yeah. Wherever you land,
1: They have the spinny rack, and you can get whatever the city is on the side of the knife.
0: You can stop anywhere and get a pocket knife. I don't know why you have to smuggle one through security. This couple tried to sneak a pocket knife through security by hiding it inside of a tube of toothpaste. That seems like way more trouble than it's worth. Now, here's where the story takes a turn for the really sad.
1: I mean, what is this, like grandpa's pocket knife? You can't live without it?
0: After they got caught, who did they blame?
1: They blamed each other like that Spider-Man meme. They did it.
0: They blamed their son when they were caught with the pocket knife.
1: Of course.
0: TSA officer spotted something metal in their toiletries during an X-ray scan, prompting a closer search, obviously, after the knife was initially missed. Another officer examined the bag again and noticed tape on the toothpaste tube, and they found the hidden weapon.
1: Aha!
0: The best part / worst part, they claimed that it was all their son's fault. The couple claimed that their son had suggested the trick. The trick, leaving officers surprised that someone had deliberately tried to hide something that, a prohibited item like that. Passengers surrendered the knife and were allowed to continue on their trip without further penalties. So please be careful. They're out there, stupid people doing stupid things. We'll get some entertainment news in a minute.
1: Yes, we will. It's going to be a big Taylor Swift weekend starting today, going all the way through the weekend. And one of our newer favorite TV guys, Ryan Murphy, hot off the Lizzie Borden thing. Now going back to his roots, what made him famous? Netflix is powering up for the fourth quarter for your kids' entertainment. Avengers Endgame, back in theaters this weekend. What are you going to get out of this new Endgame encore? We have some casting news for a couple of sequels. We'll find out where we're going to hear Dolly Parton's final recording. And yesterday, Skid Row wanted into your pocket, Jason. Now Evanescence wants into your pocket, sir.
0: We'll take a look at a couple must-see movie trailers that dropped yesterday. Did you know that Lenny Kravitz was getting the Ken doll treatment? He's a Ken ambassador. Lenny Kravitz just got his own Barbie doll.
1: And see, there's a thing we know about Ken's anatomy and a thing we all know about Lenny Kravitz's anatomy. And that Venn diagram doesn't intersect.
0: Yeah, it's three-legged pants.
1: Yeah.
0: And Brooke Hogan yesterday talking about what happened to break her and her father apart. Remember when Hulk Hogan passed away, she said, you know what? I don't even want anything from the Hulk Hogan estate. Mm-hmm. I just want a clean break from this man and walk away. Well, it turns out she had already had a clean break and walked away because of something the Hulkster did.
1: Mm.
0: This will surprise no one in this audience.
1: Oh, no.
0: When we get to entertainment news next.
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0: Man, this has been one concert ticket week, and we got another chance for you today to win tickets to see Kenny Wayne Shepherd. I don't know if we've kind of eased into this and gotten comfortable with it, but this was a tough go on Monday when we Colt read this. Kenny Wayne Shepherd celebrating 30 years of Ledbetter Heights.
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0: 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Weather-wise, weekend looks great. Mild, calm. Partly sunny, 69 today. Sunshine, sun and 72 tomorrow. 73 with some sunshine on Sunday. Next chance of rain, it only pops up until Tuesday, but it looks like we're going to kind of be in the mid-70s for most of the work week next week.
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1: Well, it is going to be a Taylor Swift weekend. We got new music from her starting at midnight. She released new songs. And we're going to see the brand new video for Patient Zero that will make its world debut at the MTV Video Music Awards on Sunday. 13-second teaser dropped yesterday, revealing glimpses of Colin Farrell and Dakota Johnson, a cemetery, water, and Taylor Swift in tears. Taylor Swift directed the video. Oscar-winning cinematographer Emmanuel Lubezki handled the camera work. Patient Zero is the lead single from Life of a Showgirl, the encore, the expanded version that's dropping. And Ryan Murphy, hot off the heels of the Lizzie Borden series. We finished that up this week. Awesome time. Going back to his roots, he made his bones on the hit TV show Glee. And he has revealed that he's finished a script for a potential Glee reboot. I think at this point, because he does American Horror Story, he's got the Monster series, he can do just about anything he wants. He was speaking at the American Horror Story season premiere. He said that he had just finished the script and had a couple of writers that contributed to the project. He has contacted about 10 original cast members, describing them as very enthusiastic about the idea. Yeah, because I don't think any of them have done much since, right?
0: Is that American Horror Stories? Is that a good show? I mean, I've really enjoyed those last two seasons of The Monster.
1: The one who played Eileen Wuornos in the Lizzie Borden, she's heavily featured throughout the seasons of Monster.
0: Right.
1: She's in American Horror Story a ton.
0: Okay. Sarah Paulson, I believe,
1: is her
0: name. Yeah,
1: she's in it. I know Lady Gaga pops up.
0: Is it similar if you watch American Horror Story and you've seen the Monster docuseries? Are they similar? If I enjoy the Monster, will I enjoy the American Horror Story?
1: Glee, by the way, originally aired from 2009 to 2015, amassed 207 Billboard Hot 100 entries, a record that was surpassed only by Drake, Taylor Swift, and Future. And they did lose two original cast members. Corey Monteith passed away in 2013. Naya Rivera drowned again right before the pandemic there in 2020. So we'll see. I didn't care for Glee, but I also wasn't the audience. And if you have kids and you have Netflix, it's about to be a great fall for you. Netflix announced its preschool and kids slate, highlighted by a new Sesame Street film that's currently in development. No details were disclosed, but the last Sesame Street feature, 1999's The Adventures of Elmo in Grouchland. Netflix and Sesame Workshop have also extended their series deal through season 62. The Gabby's Dollhouse universe expands with a companion series called Doozy's Doghouse. That'll premiere on November 9th. Holiday special for Gabby's Dollhouse, Makers and Bakers, December 9th. A new preschool series called Puppy Pirates was announced with a to-be-announced premiere date. Bad Dinosaurs renewed for seasons 2 and 3. And three new Netflix Playground series were announced as well. Games were announced as well, launching later on this month. This weekend, the Avengers Endgame is back in theaters. They're calling it the Endgame Encore. What an encore weekend. We've got Taylor Swift Encore. We've got Endgame Encore. If you do go back into theaters and see it, there is 4 minutes of new footage that ties directly into Avengers Doomsday that'll be out December 18th. I guess there's a scene featuring Robert Downey Jr.'s Dr. Doom, Loki visiting Steve Rogers and Peggy Carter, the multiverse collapsing, and then Doom forging his iconic mask. So you'll see 4 new minutes that'll tie Endgame to Doomsday. Newfound Glory will pay tribute to their late guitarist Chad Gilbert, who passed away earlier this week at 45 after a cancer battle. They're performing at Epcot's Eat to the Beat concert series September 28th and 29th. Gilbert, by the way, a devoted Disney fan, helped plan the set list before he passed. The band canceled their Aftershock Festival appearance to honor him, and they say every note we play for at Epcot is for Chad. Jean Smart, now that Hacks is over, looking for new work. She's joined the cast of The Family's Stone, the sequel to the 2005 comedy The Family Stone. She will play the love interest of the widowed patriarch Kelly Stone. Craig T. Nelson, coach. Searchlight Pictures announced the casting earlier this week. Diane Keaton was in the original, and she has since passed, so they're bringing back Sarah Jessica Parker, Claire Danes, Rachel McAdams, and now we're folding Jean Smart into the mix. Dolly Parton recorded one final song before she passed. Her last ever vocal recording will be featured on U2's upcoming album, Carnival de Luz, which is coming out November 13th.
0: I will admit to this. I clicked the link today because I thought that the link that that I found had the Dolly Parton song with U2, and I clicked on it, but it turned out to just be the new single. It's called Silencia.
1: And?
0: I really liked it. I thought it was really good.
1: Hey, what happened?
0: Don't tell anybody, but I really dig the new U2 song.
1: What happened with U2? Because working in radio for the last bazillion years, every time those guys have a new song or new album come out, it's a massive deal, and now it's not. It's kind of like, it's out there, I guess.
0: Yeah, I really enjoyed the song. It's only like 2.5 minutes long. I thought it was really good.
1: She recorded the duet with Bono in June. It closes out the new album. It's called Torn, co-written by Snow Patrol's Johnny McDade. Bono said that when she got ill, she actually got out of bed to sing this song, and he said, "Now I can't even listen to it now that she's passed." Apparently, Bono originally pitched her some Irish folk-inspired song ideas, and she said no, and instead pitched this song instead.
0: Fun.
1: Yeah, and she actually approved the final mix before she passed, and said she was really proud of her vocal performance. And boy, oh boy, rough week for the Jason Lee wallet. You got Skid Row, their remastered 40 seasons coming out, and now 20 years after The Open Door debuted at number one on the Billboard 200, Evanescence 2006 album getting a newly remastered and expanded anniversary deluxe edition. November 6th, two LP, CD, and digital formats alongside the original album. The collection brings together three fan favorite rarities from the Open Door era. If You Don't Mind, Together Again, and the last song, I'm Wasting on You, plus a previously unreleased demo of Good Enough. And they're doing the standard thing where like 9 different retailers have a different color vinyl. So yeah, if you want to collect them all, it's going to cost you a ton of cash.
0: I don't know if that's going to make you the money that it makes Taylor Swift when she does that. Good try, though.
1: I got to go back and listen to the songs because this isn't the album with the first big hit on it.
0: Okay.
1: This was the album that came after that.
0: Okay.
1: you know, with the plentiful other hits.
0: It is a Friday. There's lots of new music available for you today. Linkin Park's Unshattered film soundtrack features songs from a 2024 live show in Brazil. Tom Morello's got a new record out today called Everybody Gets Everything They Want. Alice in Chains' MTV Unplugged is released on vinyl for the first time, and there's a CD reissue. Bush's Sea of Memories 15th edition is a 2-CD, 2-LP with numerous bonus tracks. And Mutter Jeff wanted me to throw in, it didn't make my sheet that I have in front of me.
1: Oh, he has a late-minute edition?
0: He wanted to make sure that I mentioned that Striper has a brand-new record out today. He also pointed to me yesterday and said, hey, by the way, Michael Sweet from Striper is Billy Corgan's guest on his podcast this week.
1: As embarrassing as it is to admit, I actually read some Striper article earlier this week where they said their goal is to crank out a few more albums to get to the magic 21 albums mark.
0: Yeah, good for them. I mean, if you got it in you, you know, go ahead, get it done. I'm waiting for his reply. He said he started listening to the Michael Sweet from Striper and Billy Corgan podcast. What's it called? The Magnificent Ones? I said, yeah, I'm asking him if it's as good as the Nelson one. The two dudes from Nelson on the Billy Corgan podcast, really great. If you love behind the scenes, how the music industry works stories, it's an outstanding hour. And I like the fact that the two dudes in Nelson always refer to themselves as the hot Swedish chicks. They have a great sense of humor about who they are. We've got the first trailer for the Ozzy Black Sabbath Back to the Beginning documentary. The documentary will clock in at 2 hours and 30 minutes. We'll tell you this: they do tug at you a little bit in the closing seconds of the trailer. There are 29 performances in the documentary.
1: Wow.
0: Also, speaking of trailers, where are the other two trailers that I had here? The Musk trailer dropped yesterday. The documentary about Elon Musk. This is clearly not the documentary that Elon Musk wanted you to see.
1: No, which is why I want to see it.
0: Mm-hmm. Opens in New York and Los Angeles on October 9th before expanding nationwide. But if you want to get an inside look at, you know, who Elon Musk really is, there you go. Go watch the trailer. You'll get a pretty good indicator.
1: You guys, the first season of American Horror Story is definitely worth the watch. It's awesome. It's got Mina Suvari in it. The fourth season of American Horror Story was my favorite all time. The first season's great. Every season is different people with a different story, though, so it's hard to fall in with all of it.
0: Okay. The other trailer you need to go watch is the John Madden movie. Nick Cage is playing John Madden.
1: Yeah. For everything we've seen about it, he looks the part.
0: It is unbelievably distracting. I have, after watching the trailer this morning, not much interest in watching this movie at
1: really?
0: All. All you see is Nick Cage as John Madden. You don't see John Madden. All you see is Nick Cage.
1: When they first announced it, that did seem like an odd casting choice.
0: It is. John Mulaney's in there. Shane Gillis is in there. Go watch the trailer. I mean, obviously, form your own opinion, but all I see is Nick Cage.
1: Doesn't Christian Bale play Al Davis?
0: That I don't know. You'll know what I'm talking about when you watch it, because that's all you see. I'm like, it's just you're waiting for him to do something Nick Cage like. Bad news, if you're waiting for Gremlins 3, it looks like they've pushed it back to 2028. This is the first casualty of the Paramount Warner Brothers merger. When was the second Gremlins film?
1: It came not too far after the first one, right?
0: 1990. The delay for the next episode or the next installment of the Gremlins. The delay is due to the merging of Paramount and Warner Brothers. The desire to not have films hitting theaters that conflict with the other company's projects, such as the new Call of Duty film. And Lenny Kravitz, he's now a Ken ambassador. He's getting his own Ken doll. He's the second ever man to get his own Barbie doll. LeBron James got one last year. The collectible doll is modeled after Lenny Kravitz's signature look, complete with his trademark sunglasses, boots, tattoos, jewelry, even a tiny version of a necklace that belonged to his mother, Roxy Roker. Kravitz says that it's both surreal and, quote-unquote, so cool, especially since he grew up surrounded by Barbies and Kens and G.I. Joes. He said he also praised Mattel for nailing the details right down to the tattoo of his mom. I don't know, what does a Barbie cost? How much is a Barbie?
1: $20.
0: I have no idea. We saw when Hulk Hogan died that his daughter Brooke was like, I don't want any part of any of this. You know, we may have wished each other well, but there was pretty much a breakup between the father and the daughter. What led to the falling out?
1: Was that his whole, like, racial thing?
0: No, you know what? Surprisingly enough, she tolerated that.
1: That wasn't what did it, huh?
0: It was the sex that he had with her best friend. She said that her relationship with her father changed permanently after the Hulkster had sex with her best friend. Brooke says that she forgave him, but something between us changed afterward. Yeah, I imagine that it would. I get it.
1: I hope her relationship with her best friend changed, too.
0: I don't want to encourage you to do this, but you can on your own time. You can look up the girlfriend, the best friend slash, and you will notice a striking resemblance to his daughter. Her name is Christiane Plante, P-L-A-N-T-E.
1: Oh, yeah. Yep. Yeah, I could see it.
0: A striking resemblance to Brooke Hogan. She says her parents' divorce further complicated the family, which she shared was filled with her family life living under
1: because
0: the...
1: Didn't he date somebody after he divorced his wife that looked more or less like exactly like she did anyhow?
0: Mm-hmm. She does say that growing up under the Hulkster's roof was dysfunctional, fear, resentment, enormous betrayal, money, fame, unresolved pain. Brooke stressed that she can still love her father profoundly while acknowledging the ways that he hurt her. Despite their later estrangement, she called Hulk an excellent father to me for a very long time and said the early bond was incredibly strong.
1: Weird.
0: Certainly weird.
1: Brother.
0: Yes. Is there anybody's best friend or wife that he didn't sleep with?
1: Bubba the Love Sponge, his daughter, everybody.
0: Okay. All right, there's your Mintertainment news for a Friday, 888-545-5655. We'll jump into some more of those in just a couple of minutes. Got some great food news that we'll get to after the top of the hour. That includes, and we'll even get a taste of it, Wendy's. Yeah, that Wendy's, Dave Thomas's Wendy's, dropped an emo album yesterday. And as much as it pained me to admit that I liked the new U2 song when I heard it today, I will also tell you that I dig the Wendy's song. I only listened to one song, but I loved it. It took two of my favorite things, bro rock and Wendy's, and put them together.
1: It's for an audience of you.
0: If you could get bro rock, but they're singing about Wendy's French fries, is that something that would appeal to you?
1: Mm-hmm.
0: Take that, Bob Dylan.
1: Yeah, your songs mean nothing to me.
0: We'll get a taste of the new Wendy's record after the top of the hour. We'll get to sports next.
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25: Among our top local stories, the Elkhart County Bomb Squad was called out Thursday afternoon to investigate a suspicious package behind the CVS store on Cassopolis Street. The store was evacuated out of an abundance of caution, and officers were able to eventually determine that there was no explosive device present. During their investigation, a suspicious bag was also spotted and investigated. It was also not dangerous. And Michiana residents are invited to join the fight against Alzheimer's at the Walk to End Alzheimer's.
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28: Last night, the Green Bay Packers come out swinging. Quick touchdown to Christian Watson. Everything looks great. Grand. Bijan Robinson has two touchdowns, 196 yards rushing. The Falcons ruined the Packers' home opener at Lambeau, 35-14.
0: Here's the first text I read this morning when I got up. It's from a friend of mine in a group text. There's a couple of us, three of us in this group text. And my friend Scott, he's a huge Packers fan, been a Packers fan his entire life. Mm-hmm. He's also a St. Louis Cardinals fan.
28: Wow.
0: He is truly a bad person.
28: Yeah.
0: He texted at 11:16 last night. This is the first text that I read this morning as I sat down on the potty. He said, "The Packers might be bad this year." And my other friend, who is he's a loyal American, upstanding American, much like myself, he's a Bears fan. He says, "We will have a nice," he says, "We will have a nice Christmas if the Packers continue to play like this."
28: As it sits right now, the Packers are in sole possession of dead last in the NFC North at 1-2. That's good. Sunday, 1 o'clock, Chargers are at the Bills. Browns host the Panthers. Lions are at home against the Jets and their former defensive coordinator, Aaron Glenn. Colts host the Texans. Chiefs at the Dolphins. Titans visit the Giants. Steelers host the Bengals. Seahawks at the Commanders. The 4 o'clock window on Sunday looks pretty rad. Cardinals are at the Niners. Vikings at the Buccaneers. Cowboys host the Ravens. Saints and Raiders. Sunday Night Football, we have the Broncos hosting the Rams. Monday Night Football, the Bears and their mystery quarterback will be taking the field hosting the Eagles. College football on tap tonight. Number 5, Indiana hosts Northwestern. Tomorrow, number 1, Texas at number 14, Tennessee. That's going to be a massive game. Number 7, Ohio State hosts the Fighting Illini. Number 3, Notre Dame on the road at Purdue. And Michigan hosts Iowa. And Jason, congratulations are in order. After 324 losses over the previous three seasons, the Chicago White Sox are headed to the postseason with a 9-1 win over the Royals.
0: Both Chicago teams are headed to the postseason.
28: Wow.
0: This is pretty fun.
28: Cubs over the Marlins 2-1. They're in. Guardians over the Red Sox 1-0 yesterday. Reds over the Braves. Cubs are in Boston today for a doubleheader starting at 1:05 Eastern. Tigers host the Pirates. Reds are at the Blue Jays. Guardians, Royals, White Sox, Rockies. Justin Verlander gets the start tomorrow in Detroit. That'll be his last time pitching as a member of the Detroit Tigers or any organization as he is retiring. I believe it's the first time he's pitched in Detroit all season. And Sunday for NASCAR, the Cup hits Kansas. A massive weekend in sports, and there you go.
0: We do have to make mention of the fact that Pete Crow Armstrong yesterday joined the 40-40 club. He is the 7th person in baseball history to join the 40-40 club. 40 home runs, 40 steals. Also, if you get the opportunity, if you're a Cubs fan and you didn't watch the celebration in the locker room with all the beer and the champagne and the plastic on the walls and the floor and everybody congratulating everybody else and everybody's having a good time, when they interview PCA, when they interview Pete Crow Armstrong, he wants none of it. He wants none of the celebration at all. He even says, "I'm not into this stuff." And he is clearly almost irritated with his teammates because he believes the focus should be on their postseason.
28: Mm-hmm.
0: They shouldn't be celebrating because they clinched the wild card. They should be focusing on the postseason and not celebrating.
28: You guys, my favorite video from last night's game came from inside the loser's locker room. Tucker Kraft, their tight end, crying about being booed at home. How do they think the fans think that's going to amp the team up? "Shut up, nerd," says Jake Kyle.
0: Go outside. All right, there's your sports. 888-545-5655.
27: It's the Jason Lee and Cluck Show. Cluck Show.
0: All right, welcome to Friday. Whatever you got, get it in. We'll try to make some room for it.
28: Good morning, guys. I've listened for a while now, and you always help make my morning great, says Easy HVAC. Oh, thanks.
0: We appreciate that. Thank you. All right, this is what I want to get to. This is what I'm most excited about today. And this might actually be some good news for my wife as well. We did some traveling last weekend, and it happened to fall on the day that the new Anthrax record came out, last Friday and Saturday. And so she got to listen to the new Anthrax album.
28: What a treat for any young lady.
0: She got to listen to it one time because I will admit it's not good. It's not very good. There's some very bright moments, but for the most part, it's not very good. So it only got the one-time walkthrough. It wasn't like a few months ago when the new Megadeth record came out, and I had that thing on a loop for 2 weeks. So good news, Wendy's dropped a record yesterday. Wendy's has officially entered its emo era with a six-song album. It's called Songs to Listen to in a Wendy's Parking Lot. The fast food chain recruited musicians from bands like, I only know one of these bands, Silverstein, Anne Berlin, Memphis May Fire, Bless the Fall, and State Champs.
28: I've heard of these bands. I've never heard their music, though.
0: The producer, Matt Squire, helped shape the project. Tracks include the one that we'll get to here in a second, She Said She Didn't Want Fries, other songs, It's Not a Phase, It's a 10-Piece, and My Frosty Funeral. All leaning into the classic emo pop-punk drama with a Wendy's twist. The full album is now streaming on Wendy's YouTube channel and other major platforms. Would you like a sample?

0: It doesn't work at all. Nick Cage does not work as John Madden. Everybody texted in. Basically, all you see is Nick Cage in a fat suit with no Madden mixed in at all. So, yeah, so I wasn't off base on that one. Are you watching it right now? It doesn't work.
1: It just seemed like a weird casting choice because he's so far off.
0: Mm-hmm.
1: But it also seems weird to cast, you know, an Academy Award winner, right, with Christian Bale as Al Davis? I just wonder if at the end of the movie I'll have, like, forgotten about that and just see them as these characters.
0: You don't. I almost guarantee you that you won't. It's that obvious. You're waiting for Nick Cage to do, like, that Elvis thing. He's like, as John Madden. Hidden Valley Ranch is getting into a makeover for Halloween. Hidden Valley Ranch is releasing its first ever seasonal product. A limited edition spooky ranch dressing. It's ranch, but it's black, using fruit juice and cocoa. Comes in a glow-in-the-dark bottle. Is this the kind of desperate measures Hidden Valley Ranch is now taking since they've been kicked out of the ranch game, thanks to Ken's Steakhouse? They say it's ranch dressing. It's just black.
1: Mm.
0: They also say it contains no artificial flavors. Mm. I find that hard to believe. It will be available exclusively at Walmart starting next week. The release joins a growing wave of Halloween-themed food and drink products that will be hitting the store shelves this year.
1: Cubicle Nate, his cousin, his name is Stephen Christian. He lives in Florida, has a beautiful family. When I go to Florida every year, I stay with his parents, my aunt and uncle. My kids love time with them. They live within walking distance to Legoland. I love Winter Haven, Florida, says Cubicle Nate. Stephen Christian is the lead singer and principal songwriter of the band Amber Lynn.
0: Okay. Well, he's not the guy on the Wendy's record, so we were almost celebrity adjacent. Didn't work out for us. Why don't you ask your cousin why he couldn't be a part of this Wendy's record? That would be a big deal. That would be awesome.
1: He said it looks like he stepped back from touring in 2023 and fully left the band this year. So maybe he was. I don't know.
0: Okay.
1: Now he works at church.
0: What?
1: Yep. He's like the guy up there who does like the band stuff at church.
0: Oh,
1: give it up for the house band.
0: What do they call it?
1: Pablo the Disciples, everybody.
0: He's the church's Paul Schaefer.
1: Hot dog.
0: He's the book of Paul Schaefer.
1: Now letters from Paul Schaefer.
0: It doesn't feel right laughing at this. I can't believe your studio got hit by lightning.
1: Yeah, right.
0: Weird, huh?
1: Oh, okay, well, I did send him a message already to see if that was him.
0: Okay. That's exciting if it was, but yeah, clearly it isn't. They've got the people from the band's names listed, and I don't see his on there, so unfortunate. Hold on, I'm going to save this McDonald's thing for the.
1: He was also a contestant on The Price is Right in 2015.
0: Did he win?
1: No.
0: Oh. Hey, does your cousin make any good decisions? He left a rock band to go work at church. He skipped out on this Wendy's record. He didn't win anything on The Price is Right.
1: He had 10 albums. Paul Schaefer. I'll never be able to see any of those guys. Should I ever set foot in a church again? I'm not going to be able to look at any of those guys. I'm like, there he is. He's like, ha-ha. His keyboard, rim shot. Does he do rim shots during the service?
0: Pushing his sunglasses up. He's like, ha-ha-ha-ha. Yeah, that'd make a great... I think that'd be great. Our church should start doing that. I'm going to bring that up next time. You know, like
1: you see in the back, hi-oh!
0: When our pastor's up there giving the sermon and stuff.
1: Yeah, throw a rib shot. Yeah,
0: no, he can look over. He's like, what do you think, Paul? And he's like, ha, ha, ha, ha, pushes his glasses up, doodles a little bit on his keyboard, on his keyboard.
1: You guys,
0: handle church like a talk show. That would be awesome.
1: My next guest, sinner from all the way to the east side of the city. Amber Lynn gets the shout out on the Wendy's album because Maddie Mullins from Memphis may fire. Maddie's taken over touring duties while Steven still helps write with the band. Maddie. You can't be in a band and call yourself Maddie.
0: Yeah, he's the guy that sang that she didn't want, she said she didn't want Fry's song. The song we just heard.
1: Hey.
0: That's the guy.
1: Here are two things that fold together. You guys, this is Nate the Great, whose birthday is Sunday. My plan for my birthday and Sunday is to run sound at church and then go home and watch football, take a nap. Hey, he could be the guy. He's like, maybe urge the band guy to chime in during the service.
0: Yeah, there's no reason you guys can't interact.
1: Keep the band members potted up.
0: Yeah.
1: Like, keep the sound up on those guys. Like, ha-ha!
0: All right, we'll hit a couple more food notes. We do have an update. Remember we talked about the fried chicken cereal? KFC is getting together with a cereal brand, and they've got a limited edition cereal seasoned with KFC's, you know, 11 herbs and spices.
1: Are there just no rules anymore?
0: We'll get an update on it. There's a little more clarification from KFC exactly what we're supposed to do with the cereal. And their clarification really helps because now I'm, that doesn't sound like the worst thing I would eat today. And McDonald's is dumping a bunch of money into McDonald's to what?
1: Make better food?
0: No, they're not. Nope. Apparently better food isn't where their money goes. We'll talk about where McDonald's.
1: So where does it go?
0: McDonald's is investing $8.5 billion. And it doesn't appear any of it's going towards the food. We'll get to that next.
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0: Your first shot of Metallica tickets this morning, about 37-ish minutes away. 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
0: Well, here's a disgusting food note really quick. Somebody just texted this in, and a photo evidence. You want to talk about strange. I don't know if this is a joke, but while we were driving through Illinois, we stopped at Wally's. Wally's is like the Midwest cousin to Bucky's. They had a coming soon sign, spam fountain drink, and Ravenscroft texted us a picture of it. It's next to the zero sugar Snapple and the Arizona green tea. It looks disgusting, but okay.
1: That would be a funny joke just to leave the coming soon sticker on there and it never shows up.
0: I think it would be that best case scenario is you leave that coming soon sign up there and never have the spam soda available. A lot of people are freaking out. I guess this Amberlin. What is it? Amberlin?
1: Amberlin.
0: Amberlin band is a big deal. It turns out that the guy is Cubicle Nate's cousin. People can't believe it. He says, Cubicle Nate says, yeah, he did really well for himself. I only saw him in concert once, though. Kind of a regret. What, going to see him in concert? Or only seeing him once? I'm just not a concert person, as it was, says Cubicle Nate. I like these people that have famous people in their families, but they don't, because they're not really famous to them, they don't talk about it. If you had a celebrity in your family, wouldn't you tell everybody?
1: Yeah, I think the closest we came was that I had a second cousin that co-wrote one of the Christmas episodes of ER, but I've never met this person.
0: Right. Like one really, really good friend of mine that I've grown up with. Remember the cigarette story I told you the other day?
1: Yeah.
0: It's him. We were talking one day, and he said, "Hey, do you want to go to a concert? My cousin has a concert coming up, and so I'm going to go, you know, just to be a nice, you know, cousin to my cousin." And I said, "Oh," and I was, you know, trying to think of ways to get out of it because I don't want to go see his cousin and whatever. Who knows what kind of band he's in? He's obviously not famous because my buddy's never mentioned it before. And I said, "Oh," I said, "Oh, who's your?" I said, "Well, where's the show at?" And he tells me where the show is, and it's in a big venue. And I said, "Oh, that's interesting." I said, "Well, who is your cousin?" And he said, "Mike Watt." And I said, "The guy from Firehose?" And he says, "Oh, do you know who he is?" I said, "Yeah, he just put out a record called Ball Hog or Tugboat. And it literally has everybody from Eddie Vedder to Dave Grohl to Dave Navarro. Everybody's on his record. He's a big deal." And my buddy's like, "People know who he is?" I said, "Yeah, he is a huge deal." I said, "If I were you, I'd start telling everybody about it."
1: My cousin just broke up with that star guy from Vanderpump Rules. She dated him for a while and was on the show. Wait, maybe you boys are the celebrities and perhaps your distant family feels the same way.
0: I don't think anybody in my family listens to this show. I don't think they consider me to be anything.
1: My uncle is friends with Bill Murray, and during COVID, he hand-delivered Bush-baked beans to him. My uncle's one of the top guys for Bush-baked beans. Not a flex. My aunt is in the band The Girls, the number one selling all-girl unsigned 80s rock group.
0: Yeah.
1: You guys, I love Anne Berlin. Been listening to them on and off for like 10 years now.
0: Well, that's fun. See, Cubicle Nate, your cousin's a big deal. Be nice to him. All right, a couple of weeks ago, we talked about the KFC teaming up with a cereal company for a limited edition KFC cereal. It's cereal seasoned with KFC's 11 herbs and spices.
1: That seems like the worst thing you could do to a bowl of milk.
0: We were disgusted because what? What do you put on cereal?
1: Milk.
0: Would you dunk your your wet-skinned KFC chicken in a glass of milk like an Oreo? You sure wouldn't. We got some clarification from KFC. You're supposed to pour gravy on the cereal. Basically, it's a chicken and gravy breakfast without the, you know, the actual chicken. The cereal also packs 19 grams of protein, 1 gram of sugar. Hey, here's the good news. Only 1 gram of sugar. So that means it's not a sweet cereal. Yeah. Thank God. Apparently, even gravy cereal needs to hit those protein dudes. It's available in the UK right now, but if it catches on, don't be surprised if it will be coming to a breakfast table near you with a side of biscuits. Now, you put some biscuits in there, now all of a sudden it gets even better, right? All right, McDonald's announced yesterday they are investing $8.5 billion over the next 10 years in bigger burgers, better food? No. They're dumping $8.5 billion into their restaurants.
1: Huh?
0: McDonald's, obviously not the McDonald's that we all grew up on. They haven't been doing so well lately. McDonald's stock this year is down 20%. Higher food prices causing consumers to eat out less often.
1: So they're not going to have better, bigger food to bring us in. They want to just have nicer places to hang out. Because the new McDonald's for the last 10 or 15 years, they do seem very clinical when you walk in there. There's nothing fun or pizzazzy about it.
0: About $5 billion of those dollars will be spent over the next 3.5 years will include financial support and rent relief for franchisees. Yeah, it's hard to come up with the rent when nobody's, you know, rolling through your restaurant all that often anymore. The company's new strategy is called Next. McDonald's wants to improve operations after reporting its slowest quarterly growth since 2025. The company says too many promotions hurt the restaurant's efficiency and customer service. What do you mean by too many promotions? Are you talking about the toys and the Happy Meals?
1: Just bring back Monopoly. We'll be happy with that.
0: Bring back Monopoly, but don't make it virtual.
1: Make it like it used to be.
0: I want the stickers. I want the board. Give me a reason to go buy the Sunday paper so that I can get that Monopoly board. give me a reason to go to McDonald's so I have something to do with my hands and I can put the little stickers on the board, right? That was great.
1: That seems like an easy fix, right?
0: Yeah. The last time they did it, everything was virtual. It wasn't very fun. You know why? Because you never found just pieces laying around somewhere. Remember when you played the Monopoly game, if you got somebody else's car and you look down on the floorboard, you're like, oh, Monopoly piece, and you would look at it to see if you had it. You're like, oh, I don't have this one. Can I have it? Yeah, take it. A lot of restaurants will be receiving major remodels, including larger dining areas, bigger play places, and improved lighting. Kitchens will be redesigned with AI technology aimed at improving speed and efficiency. McDonald's estimates that kitchen improvements could generate about $100,000 in additional cash flow per restaurant through the savings. Obviously, they're responding to stronger competition from, and again, everybody's after the king. Stronger competition from
1: Burger King.
0: Yeah, they specifically call out Burger King and the chicken chains. That would be your Chick-fil-A's. Burger King recently reported an 8.5% increase in same-store sales, significantly outperforming McDonald's. McDonald's is also, you keep chasing. McDonald's is always chasing whatever it is.
1: They're never leading, they're chasing. That's never a good place to be in.
0: They're targeting people looking for more protein, including an estimated 60 million Americans interested in high-protein foods and the 30 million GLP-1 users. Well, that's hard to put up on a menu. Enticing the GLP-1 users. New foods being tested at McDonald's include burger bowls. No, thank you. I'm good. Chicken bowls, egg bites, and grilled chicken wraps. McDonald's says customers increasingly want more protein, more flexible portions, and meals that are filling without feeling too heavy. New value meal is being discussed. Oh, maybe you could, bring that back.
1: Mm-hmm.
0: You know, I'm not talking about the value meal. I'm talking about the value part of it.
1: I always laugh when I look up at the board and I see the price and I think, oh, that's not too bad. But then I realize that is just for the sandwich. Then my eyes go to the right. I'm like, oh, there's the meal.
0: Bucks.
1: Yeah, I'm like, there's the meal price. Come on.
0: McDonald's says a new value meal is being discussed that would replace the recently introduced $3 and under menu. McDonald's also plans to improve its coffee business with new espresso machines and alternative milk options.
1: Wow, Jason. Drum love. I used to, if I had super distant family member that was famous, considering Jonathan Frakes of Star Trek, Commander William T. Riker, and I have the same last name. We are definitely not related. It was a cool thought, though.
0: Okay. All right.
1: You guys, my cousin is Tyler Hero, number 14 of the Miami Heat. I have bad news for you. You should check in your cousin because he's living in Milwaukee now playing for the Bucks.
0: Wouldn't you want to stay in contact with if you had a famous family member, wouldn't you want to just occasionally drop a line?
1: Yeah.
0: Be like, hey, just, saying hey. I mean, they're used to people, coming at them all the time. The guy's a millionaire, right? Of course, people are hitting him up. Remember that time I met you at McDonald's? Dumb stuff like that. Probably somewhere around middle school.
1: Hey, his cousin has a base salary next year of $33 million once the season starts.
0: Yeah, right around that time in middle school when he started getting hot with basketball, you probably should have said, well, I think that kid might be going somewhere.
1: Because he didn't say second cousin or third cousin. This is a real, first cousin.
0: Right. Maybe I want to make...
1: At least stay up on what jersey you need to rock to show that you're related.
0: When he goes off to high school, and he's Mr. Basketball for whatever state it is that he grew up in. Yeah, maybe you want to keep your name out there, keep... You're not necessarily telling him to buy your stock, but you would like him to know that your stock is available, right?
1: Yeah. He's checking his phone. He's like changing his name to Tyler Bucks. Can you even get a hold of him? Are you at least close enough to him where you get a hold of him?
0: I think this whole conversation is probably just, it's good to know that we don't have anybody famous in our family because we've just exactly been 100% honest on how we would treat them.
1: But also,
0: I shouldn't say how we would treat them. How we would use them to our advantage.
1: Like, In my phone right now, I don't have the number of a single one of my cousins. We follow each other, some of us, on social media, and that's it. I like their posts. I'm like, hey, you're doing well. But if I needed to reach out and get into contact, I'd have to somehow get their number from DMs.
0: Mm-hmm.
1: So I get it that he's not real close. But, dude, if he's super famous and working for $33 million a season for the Milwaukee Bucks after a four-year mega contract with the Miami Heat,
0: it's not like he
1: stay
0: just,
1: in contact with
0: it's
1: the
0: not
1: guy.
0: Like he just fell into basketball, right? He's not like a lottery winner. It just didn't happen overnight. I mean, the guy's been playing basketball his entire life. That's how you get a $30 million contract, is you've been dedicating your entire life to basketball. So you know he's a great basketball player, and you've known since he was a child. You see that, you need to cultivate that into a relationship that you can then take advantage of when he signs that $30 million contract.
1: Your friend, your cousin, was in the NBA Finals twice and was the NBA Sixth Man of the Year in 2022.
0: So, again, if you have someone in your family that's great at something at a very young age, there's no reason, you know, not to invest in your friendship, that it may pay huge dividends later in life. Because, you know, you take this guy with a $30 million contract. Who does he hire? Friends and family, because he trusts them. People that have been there the entire time.
1: That's how Rich Paul made his bones. He was friends with LeBron James, and now he's a super agent all by himself.
0: Do you see how that works?
1: You guys,
0: blew it!
1: My cousin is my neighbor. We get breakfast every weekend together. I thought everyone was close with cousins. No, Plowboy Jake, we're not.
0: I have two cousins that I'm very close with, but the rest of them, it's like, yeah. All right, 888-545-5655. Anybody famous in your family?
1: I'd read the book called How to Join an Entourage by Jason Lee. Muddle of Bud.
0: That's essentially what you're doing. You hire people you can trust, and that's your friends and your family.
1: Oh, just spit it out, Jason. If you have a rich cousin, suck up to him or her. Come on, says John. Exactly.
0: Yeah. I mean, I wouldn't phrase it that way. I'd be like, yeah, I'm a cousin you can trust. Clearly, I've been with you the whole time. If you can't trust family, who can you trust? I mean, I wouldn't trust your parents because obviously we've seen what parents do to celebrity children. But no, like a cousin? Hey, man, I'm a disinterested third party. I'm too far removed. I'm here for your interest. Your best interest. That's it. No, I'm not here for myself.
1: No.
0: I got a million other things I could be doing.
1: Yep.
0: I could be doing a million other things today. No, man. I just want to make sure you're taken care of, man. I mean, I know you dedicated your life. You're working your ass off. You got to have somebody here that's looking out for you.
1: Other than my mother, I don't know anybody else in my family, where they live, or if they're even alive. But the real point here is that I can't believe how much thought Jason has already put into reaping the benefits of another family member, says Grill Man Ty.
0: Yeah. Unfortunately, I think that ship has sailed. I don't think there is any. I don't see any potential in my family on the horizon. I really don't see anybody that's... I don't see it.
1: Like somebody pointed out, you and I might be the most famous people in our family trees. And people talk about us like, yeah, I got a cousin on the radio. Second cousin, he's a legendary broadcaster.
0: So what is it, some sort of hobby? What do you mean he's on the radio? 888-545-5655 next.
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0: Congratulations to today's real rocker of the day. It's Sherry Wright from Benton Harbor.
1: Sherry works at Postal Connections and says she should be the real rocker of the day. She's a great mother, great wife, into Shinedown Soul Asylum. That's a first. Red Hot Chili Peppers, Collective Soul, loves the Bear for our music. And when she's not listening to rock, she enjoys traveling, road trips, concerts, and sporting events.
0: Congratulations, Sherry Wright from Benton Harbor. You are today's real rocker of the day, number 314 on Monday. 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We got $1,000 for somebody today. 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Again, 10, noon, 2, and 4 o'clock this afternoon. 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We'll cover those Metallica ticket times again here in just a couple of minutes. Weather-wise, what are we looking at? Some sunshine pretty much all the way through the weekend. We'll have a few clouds this morning. They'll clear out. We'll have full-time sunshine this afternoon, 69 for the high today. A little bit warmer tomorrow, sunshine 72. A little bit warmer on Sunday, sunshine and 73. And it looks like, for the most part, we've got a pretty calm week next week. Our only chance of rain, I believe, is late in the day on Tuesday. Otherwise, we've got some sunshine and highs in the mid-70s. It will cool off by next weekend, though, unfortunately. It is. It's cool now. It's 48.
3: The Jason Lee. It's the Jason Lee and Cluck Show.
1: Oh man, Jason, big text.
0: Yeah.
1: Oh boy, my boy, Roman turned 16 today. Can he get a birthday shout out for having the coolest dad ever and he'll inherit all these posable, collectible figures and have such a famous YouTuber dad all because of him? Thanks, is Uber Geek Gabe. By the way, it's at Lobo UDL on YouTube. Like and subscribe.
0: Wait, that was a lot to take in. I didn't get any of it.
1: He starts
0: Is it Uber Geek Gabe's son's birthday this weekend?
1: He's 16 today, but he wants the shout out because this 16-year-old about to be man has the coolest dad ever. And when Uber Geek Gabe passes, Roman will inherit all of his posable figures.
0: Oh, okay. And the Romans will inherit the earth.
1: Mm-hmm.
0: So what kind of car did you buy him, Gabe? Did you give him a nice car?
1: Is he gonna take the big spanking new Toyota out for a cruise?
0: Obviously, as he's waking up and walking out of the house to head off to school today, there's a squeaky new car in the driveway, right? I mean, he's your only son. You can certainly afford to buy your only child, right? He only has one, right?
1: Yeah, just the one.
0: Yeah. Hey, man, we've seen the marble countertops. We've seen the pool in the backyard.
1: Yeah. I've seen his brand new Toyota pickup.
0: Yeah, we've seen it. We've seen all of that. Come on, Gabe. What did you get him?
1: He says, hey, whoa.
0: I mean, what kind of car does a 16-year-old kid want now? Do kids get fired up about cars?
1: I think transportation in general. I don't know what the hot car is for kids to have these days.
0: I don't know. When I was talking to my neighbor earlier this week, and he had a Jeep for like 3 years, and he said, I never drove the thing, and I offered to give it to the kids, and his kids didn't want it. He said, because it was a stick, and none of them wanted to learn how to drive a stick. It was a brand new Jeep. And he's like, I'm not driving this thing. Somebody needs to drive it. And he said, I offered to take the kids to the parking lot, teach them how to drive a stick. None of them were interested. And he said, I'm shaking my head. I'm like, it's a new Jeep. All you have to do is learn how to drive it.
1: And no.
0: He said, my kids had no interest in it at all.
1: I wanted a 92 Mustang convertible like Vanilla Ice. I didn't get that, but I was happy with anything I got to drive. You guys, this is an awful time for a new driver to get a car. Back in the 1990s, when gas was $1.25, it was more affordable for a teenager to have a car.
0: That sounds like somebody else is trying to wiggle out of buying their kids a car.
1: Yeah, it's a terrible time for you to have an automobile. You couldn't think of a worse time to turn 16. When I turned 16, that summer that I finally got my full-blown license, there was a dip in gas prices. I got to find it. Somewhere in my mom's pile of pictures, there's a picture of me filling up my truck. And gas was 59 cents a gallon. It was like unusually low for the time, but it looks like I grew up like back in the 1960s because I'm filling up a 1966 Jeep in front of gas that is 59 cents a gallon.
0: Oh, look at that. Uber Geek Gabe wants to change the subject. Jeeps with sticks are so fun to drive.
1: Uh-huh.
0: Come on, man.
1: So it looks like Roman's walking to school for his 16th birthday. On a Friday, he could have had the whole weekend to cruise around.
0: He's looking around all this fun stuff that Dad has clearly bought, you know, because this is what Dad likes. Marble countertops, pools in the backyard.
1: Uh-huh.
0: He's like, wow, maybe we could just sacrifice one marble countertop and you could maybe buy me a car.
1: Maybe he has all those posable figures. He could have sacrificed some of those. Remember, Gabe, the only son you have will one day decide how your hospice care quality will be, says iPhone Redneck.
0: Or if you just get a pillow over the face. He's like, I can't wait much longer for all these posable collectible dolls. And he snuffs you out.
1: Uber Geek Gabe passes away, and then Roman kicks the door. He's like, all these posable figures now belong to me.
0: Yep.
1: All this Batman crap I can roll around in it.
0: When he's not opening all the packages that you've maintained all these years, you know, don't leave it in the package. It'll be worth more. First thing he's going to do is start opening all those packages. Mm-hmm. And then when he tires himself out, Gabe, you know what he's going to do? He's going to start talking to his buddy's dads about dating his mom because his mom is single now.
1: Mm-hmm. Oh, we should show respect. You guys, that kid's inheritance will be worth literally hundreds of dollars. I'm over Hoosier.
0: Gabe, you got one kid, man. Buy that kid a car. Stop messing around. And you know the ultimate get at the show? Go buy your son a car that's nicer than ours.
1: Oh.
0: So we can quietly see because a 16-year-old kid just got a brand new nicer car than we have. That's your get. Now get going.
1: Yeah, I'm looking in here. There are tons of cars on Marketplace you can get for a couple of grand. Pontiac vibe. Who wouldn't like a 23-year-old Pontiac vibe? Everybody.
0: No, it's the only child. He deserves something very nice, not a marketplace car.
1: What's wrong with a marketplace car? Oh, Uber Geek Gabe says he's on the bus now. You guys can stop already. Is it a Gen Z thing? I don't think he wants to drive, he wonders.
0: We'll talk about if there's anybody famous in your family. Somebody says, I have a cousin that used to be on the radio in South Carolina. That's as famous as I get. Was he on one station in South Carolina, or was he on multiple stations? Because if he is on one station, he's radio? Not even as famous as we are.
1: Yeah.
0: See, I like the taste of that. That tastes sweet.
1: My son got a Pontiac Montana minivan for his 16th birthday, and he named her Hannah. Adorable.
0: But remember, it was that barber in South Carolina that called us soft-handed Northern boys.
1: That's true.
0: So maybe radio down there is a little bit tougher.
1: Cutthroat.
0: Yeah. Yeah. Maybe he is a bigger deal than us.
1: I'm known on the radio as Skinny Fat Ass, and this is as famous as I will ever be. Thanks, guys, says Skinny Fat Ass.
0: All right, 888-545-5655. We'll take a look at some travel stuff here in a couple of minutes. Apparently, they're changing the rules when it comes to traveling because, well, you know, everything is more complicated and more of a pain in the ass these days. We'll talk about what the experts recommend if you're flying, you know. All we're really going to learn is when we get to the end of the new rules is it's probably, you know what? I think we should probably just drive. We'll be time and money ahead. We'll get into that after the top of the hour. We'll get to sports next.
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19: Our top local story, the Elkhart County prosecutor has filed formal charges against 38-year-old Paul Lundy, the man accused of jumping a fence and peering into the windows at Beardsley Elementary School. When approached by the police, he fled on foot and entered the St. Joseph River, hiding under a boat. WSBT reports that later that day, he also tried to escape from the Elkhart General Hospital while still attached to medical equipment. He's in jail on a $50,000 bond and faces three felony charges and two misdemeanors. And the Elkhart Career Center has dedicated its renovated motorsports space to a longtime pillar of the community's education.
20: The space has been rechristened as the Herb Ullery Motorsports Space, named for the educator who began a long career with the Elkhart Community Schools in 1958. WSBT reports that Ullery then moved to the Career Center in 1971, retired in 1992, returned a year later as a technical assistant for another 22 years, and then still came in to assist with the program after stepping away until 2024. Victor Garcia, MNC News.
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23: Last night, Thursday night football on Prime. The Packers looked good for a moment. Quick touchdown to Christian Watson. And then things went downhill. Bijan Robinson, 196 yards rushing, two touchdowns. The Falcons ruined the home opener for the Green Bay Packers at Lambeau, 35-14. And now, the Green Bay Packers dance alone in last place in the NFC North. And all is right with the world.
22: Feels good. Looking ahead to Sunday, Chargers at the Bills. Browns host the Panthers. Lions are at home against the Jets and their former defensive coordinator, Aaron Glenn. Colts host the Texans. Chiefs are at the Dolphins. Titans visit the Giants. Steelers are at home against the Bengals, looking for a touchdown, any touchdown. Seahawks are at the Commanders. 4 o'clock window, we've got Cardinals, Niners, Vikings, Bucks, Cowboys, Ravens. The Saints are at home against the Raiders. Sunday Night Football, Broncos hosting the Rams, Monday Night Football, Bears, and the mystery quarterback who will be unveiled at Soldier. They will be hosting the Eagles. Tonight, college football, number 5, Indiana hosts Northwestern. Tomorrow, big game, noon, number 1, Texas at number 14, Tennessee.
23: Number 7, Ohio State hosts Illinois. Number 3, Notre Dame is at Purdue. Number 18, Michigan hosts number 17, Iowa. After 324 losses over the previous three seasons, the Chicago White Sox locked up a postseason spot yesterday with a 9-1 win over the Royals. Cubs in. They are over the Marlins 2-1.
0: Pico Armstrong solidified his place as the National League MVP yesterday when he joined the 40 for 40 club, only the 7th player in history to do it. And the crowd went wild. Got his 40th steal yesterday.
23: Guardians over the Red Sox, 1-0. Reds over the Braves, 7-6. And now we begin our final series of the regular season. Cubs are in Boston for a doubleheader tonight starting at 1:05. Tigers host the Pirates. Verlander makes his final start ever tomorrow at Comerica. Reds are at the Blue Jays. Guardians are at the Royals. White Sox host the Rockies. Sunday, the Cup hits Kansas. And man, you got a lot of sports.
0: All right, 888-545-5655.
3: It's the Jason Lee and Kluck Show.
0: All right, we'll get back into some text here in just a couple of minutes. Apparently, there are some new rules, according to travel experts. So, you know, since everything is more complicated and more confusing every day, if you're going to fly, by the time we get to the end of this, you'll just say, oh, you know what, I think it's just better if we drive. Here are the new rules travel experts recommend. Leave a day early. If you've got a deadline to be somewhere, like maybe you have to meet the cruise, you got to meet the boat at 4 p.m. in Miami tomorrow, you better leave today. Arrive the morning of your departure if possible, according to airline schedules. Storm, technology glitches at the airport, other mishaps can all easily jeopardize the start of your trip.
23: Yeah, what do we have? Some Verizon workers cut a wire in New Jersey and it delayed like 300 flights.
0: Mm-hmm.
23: I don't want that to be me.
0: Imagine that panic. If you're flying out on the morning that your boat leaves at 4 o'clock and your flight gets delayed, and then your flight gets delayed again. They don't hold that boat. You know that. You realize we may not make this boat. And when that boat's gone, that boat's gone. It's not like missing a flight and there's another flight coming up in a couple of hours.
23: Well, now what do we do?
0: Travel experts also recommend, they've always kind of recommended this, take the first flight of the day. First flights of the day have a more than 10% point higher on-time performance than later flights in the day. Right? Your flight has a better chance of getting delayed the later in the day that it is, right? Booking an early bird flight gives you more options for later flights. Should the original be delayed or canceled? First flights are often planes that came in the night before, so there's a better chance that the plane will be there.
23: Oh, man, you guys, we always get there a day early for cruises. I'm already a nervous traveler. I don't need that hassle.
0: Yeah. Fly nonstop when possible. Book a nonstop flight. More takeoffs and landings mean the possibilities of more complications. Book with an airline. Book directly with the airline rather than through an online agency like Expedia or Travelocity. Agencies can rebook a flight before travel, but may not be able to help during a flight delay. Any refunds from an airline may be issued to the agency ahead of the flyer. New rules for flying. Avoid tight connections. Ooh, I hate when you look at your ticket and we've got a 45-minute delay. Or we've got a 45-minute to make our connecting flight. We've got a layover.
23: I forget where we're even going, but we cut it so close once that the airport had like a concierge show up and just be like, you got to run and you got to follow me and go exactly where I go because you're never going to make it if you don't know where you're going.
0: Mm-hmm. I've had to run through airports a couple of times. It is an embarrassing look. They say, in case you can't book a direct flight, be wary of connections that are less than an hour. Particularly in big airports. Any delay can cost you precious time making your next flight. Big airports, that might involve you have to take a tram or something. Or worse yet, run. Stay informed. Download the airline's app. Allow it to send you notifications. I don't like that because what do the notifications do? They stress you out. If you have the airline app, every time it'll... I don't remember where we were flying, but... Whatever our connecting flight was, it was delayed. And like every 5 minutes, I'd get a new notification that would give me another delay. Except the delay was like 4 minutes, 4 minutes, 4 minutes.
23: You guys, a girl I know wrecked her car last week and somehow lost all of her stuff in her purse, ID, passport, all of it. They were getting ready for a trip this week. She had to drive to Chicago to try to get an emergency passport.
0: Oh, my wife and daughter had to do that a couple of years ago. They don't tell her, but it cost a fortune, if I remember correctly.
23: I'd always book the earliest flight and the latest connecting flight just so I can get vouchers for volunteering my seat they oversell. I had a stretch of four flights once that paid for a bump to first class. This is Muddle of Pud.
0: That's awesome.
23: I never have that much foresight.
0: Get travel insurance. Many travel credit cards come with trip delay and cancellation protection provided you have purchased that airfare with the card. Many advisors say travel insurance is the most travel insurance is more generous than credit card benefits. Anytime they ask me for insurance,

0: Oh, I've heard this song before. This part. 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
1: One reviewer says the chugging song shows off Stephen's dynamic vocal acrobatics.
0: It's a chugging song?
2: Well, that changes everything.
0: Oh, a Patriot veteran 07. He was listening to us earlier this week, and his wife was in labor in the hospital. You guys, yesterday afternoon, my wife gave birth to our healthy baby boy. We're in the hospital right now. I just had to introduce him to you guys. Baby's first radio show is very special.
1: Yeah, big thanks for that kid. Does he have a name?
0: His name is Ann Berlin.
1: Stephen. He's a PH. Good for him. All right, we'll talk about the best Halloween costumes, the best pop culture Halloween costumes for this year. There are a couple in here, you and I are going to freak out if we see him turn up on our doorstep on Halloween night. We'll get to this next.
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1: 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AES, always ahead of their customers' GSE needs. We got some sunshine on the way. I know we got some clouds this morning, but those will clear out. 69 today, sunshine 72 tomorrow. More sunshine on Sunday and 73 for the work week next week. It looks like primarily sunshine. I think we've got a chance of rain late in the day on Tuesday, but otherwise sunny through the work week, highs in the mid-70s. Sadly, we will the temperatures will be cooler next weekend. So if you've got some outdoor stuff to do, I would probably knock it out this weekend. I mean, it's not going to be cold next weekend, but it's not really going to be pleasant. It's 48 right now. We'll talk about those Metallica tickets. The first concert code is out there right now. We'll get to the next one at 11 o'clock. We'll fill you in on the rest of the details on how you can win Metallica tickets in just a couple of minutes.
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0: So real quick catch up. We were talking about the Wendy's emo album, and one of the bands that is involved is Anne Berlin. Over the course of talking about this, we find out that Cubicle Nate, a frequent texter of the show, his cousin is actually the frontman songwriter for Anne Berlin.
1: He puts the Anne Berlin in Anne Berlin.
0: And now he's going back and forth and has told the lead singer of Anne Berlin that he's got some dap on the radio show. People were texting in because we're sort of unfamiliar with the music. One of the songs we needed to check out was the Feel Good Drag. That was their one of their big hits. Somebody else and a couple of other people texted in the song Paper Thin Hymn. And Cubicle Nate hits us with this during commercial break. Anne Berlin's Paper Thin Hymn is pretty great. It is actually written about the passing of our grandmother.
1: What? Your grandma has a song? Is this going to be a sad song about a dead grandma? Because I don't want that.

0: And it looks like Cubicle Nate got an invite to go down this winter and hang out on this dude's boat.
1: Yeah, I think he actually spends a lot of time down there with his cousin, if I'm not mistaken. He goes down there every winter. Well, crud. Can you hand me a pen? It was a pretty good song.
2: Yeah.
1: Yeah, sorry. I have to amend my Monday countdown for Monday.
2: Yeah.
1: It's top five songs about the passing of grandmothers. I'm moving this up to my number four.
0: What's that Danzig song? Grandmother!
1: I'm sorry, King Diamond, but you've just been taken off my Monday countdown top five dead grandma songs. Sorry. To kiss the ones you love. All right, what are the big Halloween
0: costumes?
1: So what
0: do you do if you have a cousin, but you don't really like their band?
1: But I think you have to pretend that you like the band, don't you?
0: Well, he said he went and saw him once, but concerts weren't his thing. You're like, how'd we do? He's like, all right, I guess. I don't know. I don't really enjoy this sort of thing.
1: Yeah, what if they're, you know, what if
0: but
1: he's
0: I,
1: like...
0: But I also imagine his relationship with his cousin would be weird if he was like a butt-sniffing super fan.
1: Mm-hmm.
0: He's like, can I get some tickets and memorabilia?
1: Yeah, if Stephen's like, how do you like the new record? And Nate's like, Cubicle Nate's like, I haven't listened to it. I didn't. I mean, you have to at least, you got to play the part. You have to acknowledge it at least. You're like, yeah, I think it's really good. Some of the strongest stuff you've written to date. I think it's great. I like the song about grandma. It was good. It was a nice tribute. See, that sound that comes off.
0: Does he say, put his hand on his shoulder? My grandma would have loved this.
1: Mm-hmm.
0: You did good, man, Stephen.
1: Pat, pat, pat. They're there. All right, what are the best pop culture Halloween costumes for 2026? Obviously, we're going to get a lot of the Odyssey this year. Athena and Odysseus are big. Lots of couples dressed up. That's the go-to couple costume this year. What are some of the...
0: Wait, it's from the Odyssey?
1: Mm-hmm.
0: You just dress up like a USC Trojan?
1: What are the other big pop culture costumes for 2026?
0: I bet that Lizzie Borden's going to be a big one here in a couple of weeks. Hey, what about with that?
1: The little girl is dressed. She's like, I'm you!
0: Wham!
1: She falls off and smacks that kid. You know what? I don't think Lizzie Borden makes a mistake in that entire...
0: No, dude, I'm all in.
1: Yeah, in the entire...
0: Let her cook.
1: Typically, when someone slaps a child, I'm like, oh, that's no good. But when she smacks that kid, I'm like, all right.
0: Uh-huh.
1: Yay. Quietly, yay. Hit her with the 1-2. Hit her with the 1-2. Nikki from Obsession. Instantly recognizable black, red and black zebra halter top. Lots of gold jewelry. And you could go as Nikki from Obsession. Don't forget a little flake blood for some full finish. If you could perfect that frown thing that she did,
0: yep,
1: that super creepy frown thing, you've got yourself a home run Halloween costume. This is my favorite. Bad Bunny.
0: Hey, he should go as the guy that couldn't act from Obsession.
1: $1 billion?
0: Where's the guy $1 billion? Wham!
1: What was his name, Ian? I'll just wear a sign that says, Ian sucks so bad. Bad Bunny's Super Bowl bushes. Why does that seem like it was 100 years ago?
0: The problem with going is, and I know we had like what, Left Shark was a big one, is that by the time Halloween rolls around, this Super Bowl is a distant memory, man.
1: It's already a distant memory, but you could turn Bad Bunny's.
0: How many times did nobody get Jason's Up With People costume from the 80s? That was a joke strictly for Gen Xers.
1: Sorry, it was Up With Sheeple. No Step on Snake? You can turn Bad Bunny's Super Bowl halftime performance into a group costume if you go as the greenery surrounding him during the show. Remember? And maybe this is a sign of the year that has passed almost. Remember how our minds were blown when we were like, what? There were people in there. What?
0: You gotta be kidding me.
1: This has been a very long year.
0: I'm probably going to go as fat guy in a mask again.
1: I don't know what this is.
0: In a ghoul mask?
1: Best pop culture Halloween costumes for this year. Hannah and Garrett from Off Campus. It says, it's easy to dress up as this couple from Prime Video's Buzzy Hockey Romance.
0: I am excited because Halloween is on a Saturday this year, so you know we could stay up late. I don't know why I said that. What am I, five? I'm going to stay up late all night. What a stupid thing to say.
1: All right. Halloween falls on a Saturday this year. What are your plans?
0: Well, I was going to head a Halloween candy. I don't know. Does something cool happen after that? Hey, maybe go to a party. You guys, I'm super excited for this Halloween because my costume, I got a Pop-Tart mascot costume. And before you even ask, yes, I will be handing out Pop-Tarts at my house all night, says Sony fan.
1: Is that going to get expensive? How much is a Pop-Tart? I mean, you have to hand out the two-pack. You can't open it up and hand out a single Pop-Tart because parents won't let the kids eat them then. You might as well hand out apples.
0: Hey, just hand out one Pop-Tart and let each kid take a bite.
1: Mm-hmm.
0: Pop-Tarts, all right, on Amazon.
1: For one box, and you get what, 10 Pop-Tarts?
0: You get three of those boxes, so you'll get 12 envelopes of Pop-Tarts for $10. Oh, that could get pricey.
1: That's going to get expensive. Pop culture Halloween costumes for this year.
0: Don't forget, guys, Halloween is on a Saturday and on Time Change Weekend, boys. Oh, we're going to party all night.
1: Oh, so we fall back on that Saturday, huh? The Pit Doctors will also be very popular this year. Harry Styles in the Dance No More video. Do you know that dude's playing, Harry Styles is playing Soldier Field? I didn't know he was that big. My daughter got tickets. She's for the Soldier Field show.
0: What does that cost?
1: I didn't ask. I'll find out eventually.
0: I did see that as the week wears on and various pre-sale thresholds happen for this Metallica tour.
1: Mm-hmm.
0: Like on Monday, I had a friend text me that floor seats were $220. On Wednesday, this other pre-sale, their floor seats were $450. If you want to get into that snake pit thing, it's $1,500.
1: Nope. And here's the last pop culture Halloween costume. Dolly Parton, obviously. She's been one of pop culture's top Halloween costumes for decades. Expect a lot of fans to honor her. Blonde, you know, the big blonde hair, big lashes, big boobs, fringe, plenty of rhinestones, and you've got yourself a Dolly Parton. So there you go. There's some good costume ideas.
0: My favorite part about our Halloween is when Warren and I do the oldest man thing ever and just message each other with how many kids have shown up so far, and it's not what it used to be, says Jay Kyle. That is absolutely true. How many kids you got? I'm like, I only see 12 so far.
1: I don't know. I can't see because I turned the porch light off. Well, the sun was still up. Don't knock on this door. Do not knock on this door.
0: Harry Styles tickets for his Soldier Field shows in Chicago ranged from original face value of $60 to $370 and are now currently at about $125 to $580 a ticket, says Jake.
1: Well, you had me. It does sound pretty reasonable when you said $60. And then obviously it escalated from there.
0: Hey, at Costco yesterday, I saw that Frankenstein head we were talking about.
1: Oh, the chocolate?
0: 6.5-pound chocolate Frankenstein head. Yeah. It comes with a hammer. You smash the goodies out of its skull.
1: Yeah.
0: It is heavy. But, man, it is also expensive. If it was, like, $10 cheaper, I would have pulled the trigger. But it's $54.99, and you're like, that is just on that edge.
1: Uh-huh.
0: Hey, you can say that about anything in my life. It was just a little cheaper, I would have done it. But it wasn't, so I didn't.
1: I've been hearing that now for 16 years.
0: Boy, oh boy. Just a little, just priced out of the working man's budget.
1: So why didn't you do it? Oh, just a little too much.
0: Just a little too expensive. Yeah. You'll have that. $54.99, little too high. Bring it back down a little bit. I would have probably bought three.
1: Why don't you do anything? It's just a little out of my price range.
0: Can't go out.
1: It wasn't out of my price range. It was just a little bit more than I wanted to spend.
0: Yep.
1: 888-545-5655 next. Here comes the money.
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1: All right, 888-545-5655. Welcome to Friday. We are almost there. We'll get into some text here in just a couple of minutes. I was just looking at this before the show, and it reminded me, is it Ubergeek Gabe? Is he the woodworker?
0: Yeah.
1: Who's the woodworker in the audience?
0: He likes to wear the woodworker, like apron, like the big heavy leather apron.
1: Oh, wow.
0: But with no shirt on in his driveway while he woodworks.
1: What now? What? How do you know this?
0: I've seen pictures.
1: You've seen pictures where?
0: It was on Facebook or he sent it to us. One of the two.
1: Both are weird, by the way.
0: You're weird.
1: But I was reading through this earlier today. They were talking about hobbies that people have. And they're hobbies that look peaceful and fun from the outside. But then people actually get involved in these hobbies and they realize it's nothing but stress. And woodworking was one of them that came up. Woodworking to me is like...
0: Oh, he says, it was hot out.
1: He said, he says, I don't topless woodwork.
0: Mm-hmm.
1: So what did he...
0: Oh, he said, there was also a picture of the old house as a canvas apron, not leather. Well, excuse me.
1: Could you see his side boobs and everything? Is that what, like, it was that kind of a picture?
0: Yeah, he's a hairy fella. Like,
1: oh, boy.
0: Mm-hmm.
1: But is woodworking peaceful or no? It looks like it because you and I just finished watching that Lizzie Borden thing on Netflix, and there's a lot of woodworking in there because the one guy is building coffins.
0: You don't get a real custom measurement with him. I mean, it's one size for everybody.
1: We'll leave you to figure out what that means when you go watch it.
0: Now that you and I have both seen the whole thing, what is with that speech impediment? Are we supposed to take from that his alcoholism is like slowly crippling him as the series gets on? Because in the first episode, it's barely noticeable. By the end of it, though, when he meets his maker... He's like, what was that?
1: I don't know.
0: He should have just done the Ed Gein voice.
1: It's just kind of,
0: hey, how are you?
1: To me, sometimes it's off-putting with something like that because it just says to me that he's not staying in character, that he's kind of weaving in and out of the character because sometimes he had the impediment, sometimes he didn't, and then sometimes he did again, and then sometimes he did it. You know, like when someone loses their accent temporarily in a movie for a couple of lines. Like, yeah, tough time holding on to the role, huh? But they put woodworking on here as one of those hobbies that looks peaceful from the outside. I watched that dude shaving, you know, like the guy in
0: yeah.
1: You know, he was shaving, he was planing it.
0: Hey, by the way, in Lizzie Borden times, the $300,000 her father was worth, $11 million today.
1: Oh, that makes sense. Okay, that's why she got that huge house at the end.
0: Yeah. No, but I think woodworking can be violent. Like, you know, you're dealing with power tools, saws. It's noisy. It's messy.
1: What are the other hobbies that they list? Is from the outside looking in, it looks really peaceful. Looks fun. But then the stress when you actually get into it. Gardening.
0: Yeah, because like a jackass deer can come in and eat your entire, you know, season of work.
1: More bugs. Well, bugs get everything, right?
0: Yeah, like
1: bugs and worms.
0: Right now, my mom's got squirrels getting at her pumpkin patch. It's terrible.
1: Is that a euphemism for something?
0: I wish it was. It'd be cooler. No.
1: It would not be cooler. You did not mean that. You meant the opposite of that.
0: Yeah, I was over there on a Wednesday taking a gander when I was mowing. Noticed that.
1: Squirrels trying to get at my mom's pumpkin.
0: Oh, yeah. Yeah, they're getting all up into her sunflowers, too.
1: Yeah.
0: Also, not a euphemism.
1: Just quit.
0: Why, you should see what they've done to her tomatoes. I think for Christmas, I'm going to get my mom a pellet gun.
1: Sewing apparently is stressful when you get into it. Well, you're just sitting at that thing, right?
0: I've been sewing or needlepoint adjacent, knitting adjacent my entire life, and I can tell you that the one part that looks like it sucks about that entire hobby is if you have made a mistake, but you are past that point now, you have to undo everything you did to fix the mistake before you can move forward. So, like, you sewed all this thing together, but this one part's wrong. Tear it all apart.
1: Oh, then you have to rip it?
0: Yeah.
1: Forget that. This looks stressful to me, even from the outside. Knitting. Constantly counting, miscounting, working backwards to figure out what you did wrong, realizing that you misread the chart, getting asked a question by my partner or friend and forgetting what I was in the middle of. Knitting to me doesn't look like fun. I know it's just old women sitting around doing it. Or would you say you got into it for a while and you'd sit in your mom's lap and you guys would knit together?
0: No, I would knit next to her on the couch.
1: See, that looks stressful to me.
0: Well, it was
1: just the
0: cool.
1: Whole act of it.
0: Yeah, but again, I tapped out when I got like 2/3 of the way through a scarf and realized I had made a mistake at like 1/4 of the way. So my mom informed me I had to tear it all apart and redo it. And I thought, that's the end of my knitting days. You guys, don't the squirrels know your mother's 69? Stop with this.
1: Squirrel's gonna squirrel. That's what they do. Lots of squirreling happening. Fish tanks. I've never talked to anybody that enjoys their fish tanks. It becomes a weird obsession when people get into that. And then if you get into those saltwater fish tanks, it becomes even worse.
0: But also, like, fish tanks are like any other hobby. You can get in. But once you're in, then the money will only increase. The money, the time, the difficulty.
1: I would rather get into crack than I would get into fish tanks after the people that I've talked to that have saltwater fish tanks. I mean, it's fun when you go and when you see somebody and what they've done, if they have them. But it's also nice to walk away and know that you're not financially obligated to any of those fishes in there. Because every one of those fishes looks incredibly expensive. And a pain in the ass to keep alive.
0: You guys, motorcycles can be relaxing to ride and even maintain, but they can also be incredibly stressful to ride and maintain.
1: Hobbies look peaceful from the outside, stressful once you're in it. Making coffee. I just bought an espresso machine. According to the internet, if my beans are more than a week old...
0: My beans!
1: I don't weigh out my beans exactly. I've done something wrong if I use some sort of a spiky comb thing... On the grinds before I extract, my coffee will likely be undrinkable. What does any of that even mean? I'm supposed to go out and buy beans every week? What? Now, I know when you grind them, you're supposed to grind them fresh. I don't do that either.
0: You're in the morning.
1: I do it the night before. Painting. Every single stroke... To turn out perfectly because there's no simple undo button. And you repeat that for hours.
0: Oh, yeah, you guys. My lady's been trying to grow stuff for years. And this year she actually got a bunch of bell peppers and banana peppers and tomatoes going to the backyard. And we have a gopher that keeps stealing all of our produce. Oh, as anxious Spider-Man.
1: No.
0: You guys, glass blowing or pottery. You spent so much time for it to just break at the end. Ugh.
1: There you go. Pottery. It looks relaxing on social media, but... In practice, your bowl collapses on the wheel, explodes in the kiln, or cracks during glazing after weeks of work.
0: I've never tried it, and I probably never will, but it looks very satisfying to do that pottery wheel thing where you're like, your fingers go in and out, and you're like, I'm making a wavy vase.
1: I think that looks awesome.
0: Yeah, that looks really satisfying. When Patrick Swayze wraps his arms around yours, and you can feel his...
1: What would you rather do, make pottery or be a glass blower?
0: I've got friends that blow glass and you get burned. I don't want to get burned. I don't think you get burned with pottery as much, do you?
1: I don't know. What is more likely to screw up at the end after hours of work? That's the part. I wouldn't be able to handle that sort of rejection, knowing that I put that much time into it and then it breaks. You're like, oh, I'm going to move it over here. I'm on the cooling rack here. I'm going to move it over to the cooling rack over there. You know, and then my glass breaks. And then I'm done with this stupid hobby.
0: I think I'd have to pick glass blowing because think about what you could make with a pottery wheel. What are you limited to? Ashtrays, coffee mugs that everybody already has, or vases.
1: Mm-hmm.
0: If you're glass blowing, you could at least make a bong or something.
1: Right.
0: You know, you could make things that people might use.
1: We know Drum Love, so he'll keep us in business forever.
0: Yeah. But I mean...
1: We could actually be glass blowers, and we can make his stash jars.
0: Yeah, or you could make a little pipe for your friends, but
1: Christmas ornaments.
0: Yeah, but would a coffee mug at your house be a big deal? We've been slowly throwing out all of our coffee mugs because I thought it's just the two of us. Why do we need more than two?
1: We have two shelves worth of coffee mugs, and there's no reason for it.
0: We did, too. We started just getting rid of them because I thought that I'm never going to have a house full of 29 coffee drinkers. Warren, I really do need somebody to blow a couple of glass pieces for me. They're actually going to be drum kit stash jars. I'm not kidding, says Drum Love. I didn't think you were kidding about that. That is a pressing need.
1: Drum kit. Stash jars, I don't even know what that is.
0: He was always needing people for something. He needed a lawyer who wanted like a slam dunk case. He needs somebody to help with his patent. Now he needs a glass blower.
1: I mean, Drum Love, you have nothing but time. You could pick up one of these hobbies.
0: You guys, I have a 40-gallon freshwater fish tank, and I love it. I find it very relaxing, even the maintenance of it, to the point now where I'm looking at getting a 125-gallon. That said, for this new, bigger tank, I was originally looking at doing a saltwater tank. Then I looked into it and realized the cost, the stress of salt was so much higher than fresh and not worth it. But again, the freshwater tank is great, and the kids love it too, says Boston MF.
1: I mean, it would be fun to just sit there and, you know, watch fish swim around. I bet it's incredibly relaxing, but...
0: We have a rule in our house. No more coffee cups. No more shot glasses. We have way too many of both. Yeah, we dumped all the shot glasses, every single one of them, because I was like, it's been 10 years since I've taken a shot at home.
1: I mean, can you get man-eating fish to put into the fish tank?
0: Man-eating fish?
1: Yeah, like some sort of a kick-ass fish where, like, maybe, I don't know, and...
0: Like, if you fall in, it'll take your arm off?
1: Like, perhaps you caught one of the squirrels that's trying to get at Cluck's mom's pumpkin, and then you drop him into the tank. Are there fish that will then devour that squirrel?
0: I don't think it needs to be a man-eating tank. Like, can't you just get, like, a sturgeon or something?
1: Yeah, you can put... Can you get cool fish like that? You know, like how when, you know, the weird snake guy... You know, he feeds a snake mice all the time, and they love to, you know, stand around with their friends and look at that. What was that?
0: Look at that.
1: Was that Freddy Got Fingered?
0: Yeah.
1: When that snake turns on him?
0: Yeah.
1: I don't care what anybody says. Freddy Got Fingered was a funny movie. But can you do that with fish? Can you chuck something in there? You know, something that's either barely alive or freshly dead, and then the fish will take care of it? All right, 888-545-5655. We'll get back. What's with the Depeche Mode today? We got to be done with this, man. It is Friday. I don't want this nonsense.
0: We'll start with that cover we played from Anne Berlin, your Cubicle Dates Cousins band, and then just escalated from there. I will erase the Depeche Mode I've got all queued up for after the sports. It's all done. It's all done.
1: I just texted my parents.
0: I'm just getting excited for Halloween on Saturday. It's on a Saturday.
1: I just texted both of my parents how they ruined my life. So obviously this Depeche Mode thing is taking hold. We're done with this. We'll get to sports next.
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17: Among our top local stories, the Elkhart County Bomb Squad was called out Thursday afternoon to investigate a suspicious package behind the CVS store on Cassopolis Street. The store was evacuated out of an abundance of caution, and officers were able to eventually determine that there was no explosive device present. During their investigation, a suspicious bag was also spotted and investigated. It was also not dangerous. And Michiana residents are invited to join the fight against Alzheimer's at the Walk to End Alzheimer's.
18: It's happening on Sunday, September 27th at Central Park in Mishawaka. 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Organizers say more than 7 million Americans are living with Alzheimer's. 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Alyssa Foster, MNC News.
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0: Well, we don't need to revisit what happened to the Packers last night. They got their home opener spoiled at Lambeau. 35-14, your final. Terrible. Sunday, 1 o'clock, Chargers at the Bills. Browns host the Panthers. Lions are at home against the Jets. Colts host the Texans. Chiefs are at the Dolphins. Titans visit the Giants, who will be with a backup quarterback. Steelers host the Bengals. Seahawks at the Commanders. 4 o'clock window, Cardinals, Niners, Vikings, Buccaneers, Cowboys, Ravens, Saints, Raiders. Sunday night football, we've got the Broncos and the Rams. And Monday night, one lucky person in the stands will be called down to play quarterback for your Chicago Bears. Any progress, anything about Caleb Williams? Is he getting better? Might he start Monday? I don't know. Could be Case Keenum. Tonight, number 5, Indiana hosts Northwestern. A full slate of college football tomorrow starts at noon. Number 1, Texas at number 14, Tennessee. And congratulations, both Chicago squads have made the postseason. Cubs get a 2-1 win over the Marlins, lock up a wild card berth, and after 324 losses over the last three seasons, the White Sox are in the postseason after a 9-1 beating of the Royals.
1: Shout out to Ian Happ from the Chicago Cubs. Yesterday, obviously, the last regular season game at Wrigley Field carried on his annual tradition of taping money to a baseball with a note. And he throws it up in the stands, and the note says, "Hey, thank you for being the greatest fans in baseball. Buy a beer on me."
0: It was like $500 taped to that baseball.
1: Yeah, I don't remember how much he tapes to the ball, but he says, "Buy everybody in the left field stands a beer for me." It will probably be the last time Ian Happ does that, as he will probably not be a Chicago Cub next year.
0: Why not?
1: I believe his contract is up, and they probably will not be renewing it.
0: The Cubs and their MVP front runner, Pete Crow Armstrong, will be in Boston today for a doubleheader starting at 1:05. Tigers host the Pirates. Verlander makes his last ever start tomorrow at Comerica. Reds are at the Blue Jays. Guardians are at the Royals. Sox host the Rockies. The Cup hits Kansas. There is your final sports for the week.
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16: It's the Jason Lee and Cluck Show.
1: All right, welcome to Friday. We are almost there. Somebody says, by the way, when Tom Green gets attacked by that snake, it wasn't Freddie got fingered, it was Road Trip. Where the snake attacks Tom Green. You mean to tell me? I just assume if it's Tom Green, it's got to be that Freddie got fingered, because
0: I forget he was in Road Trip.
1: I can't imagine anybody would want to put him in two movies. He's lucky he got one. But yeah, he was. Remember, he didn't get to go on the road trip because somebody had to stay home and feed the guy's snake. That's the reason why he was there. The guy with the snake was on the road trip.
0: That's right.
1: Okay, maybe Freddy Got Fingered wasn't that good of a movie. All right, 888-545-5655. Shout out to everybody that's texting in. We were talking about hobbies that look fun on the outside, but apparently once you get into them, they're super stressful, and one of them was being fish tank guy. I mean, I think it'd be pretty fun to sit around and watch the fish swimming around, right? That's got to be pretty relaxing. Apparently it's incredibly expensive. But then I wondered, can you put flesh-eating fish in there? And everybody that's texting in about having piranhas, all right, you might be turning me into fish guy. That's pretty awesome. Somebody texted in and said that her boyfriend had piranhas in his fish tank and he would feed them hot dogs. That's super fun. Oh, where was I'm trying to find this. I just had this Florida story. Hang on 1 second. There's that. Somebody in Florida did the right thing.
0: Get out of here. It's not national news tonight with a new Tom, with a new Lester Holt.
1: Yeah, I'm here. This is what I was looking for. A Florida man was live streaming a crime, and then he got arrested. His name is Thomas.
0: Okay.
1: Thomas was streaming himself on YouTube, driving drunk.
0: Mm.

0: I don't know. If she played somewhere cool, wherever that is, I'd probably go. I don't know. If it's like down the street, I wouldn't. I don't know why I said that.
1: I mean, she was in 10,000 Maniacs, right? That was the band that launched her into superstardom.
0: Yeah, and then she left. She did Because the Night was that was her. Would you imagine yourself sipping a huge coffee, listening to this, like some coffee house? You're like,
1: I could get into it.
0: Yeah, dude.
1: Now, here's something really quick just to make us sad. What are the home features that millennials don't want in their home anymore as they become home buyers? What are they not looking for? They don't want open floor plans. All right. It's been like that for a few years now.
0: Hey, you know what we need to bring back? I would absolutely, if I were going to build a brand new house this year, conversation pit. Those, to me, are the coolest things.
1: What, you mean a sunken living room?
0: My dentist office had one, and they just last year got rid of it, and it broke my heart. Place is a dump now. Hate it.
1: Sunken living rooms say to me that there's probably been some swinging.
0: That's kind of what it says to me, but also, like, it seems cool.
1: It's a very 70s, late 70s, early 80s, the sunken living room. And I think primarily, at least what the movies have taught me, that's where most of the swinging was going on. So I think once you walk down those two steps into the living room, you might become public property. People don't want built-in speakers anymore.
0: Anything built-in is always a pain in the ass because eventually it's going to be outdated. You got to deal with this thing.
1: Yeah. Huge lawns. The upkeep is the issue. Oh, no. Millennials don't want...
0: Plus, a lot of times they're building houses now. They build them right up to the edge of the property line.
1: Millennials don't want wine cellars in their house anymore. Jeez, how many hits did this lady have? I thought it was just the one.
0: This was the 10,000 Maniacs hit, and they had a couple.
1: Wow. Millennials don't want McMansion status symbol houses anymore. They don't want formal dining rooms, and they don't want plush carpeting.
0: You guys, we unplugged our doorbells. Neat.
1: Oh, yeah, we took ours off years ago. Yeah, you got a knock.
0: You don't have a ring?
1: No.
0: Why not?
1: Because I got cameras everywhere else. I don't need one. I don't want it going off every time somebody walks by.
0: Because you can shrink down the coverage area.
1: But if somebody walks in front of it, I mean, it points right at the sidewalk.
0: I know. You could shrink it down so it won't pick up the sidewalk.
1: Do you know how many times the Amazon guy comes to my house every day?
0: Okay. That might be it.
1: I don't want those notifications.
0: You guys, our friends had a house with a sunken living room. The first thing I thought was, this is a sex thing. But it's pretty neat hanging out, and it's this Plowboy Jake.
1: Yeah, because it's a sex thing. That's why it's neat hanging out there.
0: Man, the house across the street from Mom and Dad. From Mom and Dad, Crowbar has a sunken living room. I always thought it was the coolest.
1: Yeah. Yeah, that was some middle-class fancy stuff like we talked about yesterday. Back then. All right, we got to get the stupid people doing stupid things for the second time this week.
0: If you had a fireplace next to a sunken conversation pit in the living room, that would absolutely... You're like, what if you had that and no sex happened there? You're like, why did I even invest in this?
1: I think it's a you thing then.
0: Hello.
1: It's not a sunken living room thing. If there's no sex happening there, it's a you thing. For the second time this week, we've got somebody trying to smuggle a pocket knife onto an airplane. And what sort of cigarettes can you get in jail? 11 inmates at a Louisiana jail are in trouble. Probably going to have a tough conversation with Jesus when they eventually get there, too.
0: Mm-hmm.
1: We'll get to both of these stories next.
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1: 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Special guest, Limp Bizkit, Avatar, Lucas Oil Stadium. Yes, we have your tickets. So listen for all of the Metallica concert codes. We got 3 left today. Obviously, you enter all 3. That betters your chances of winning Metallica tickets. Tickets, by the way, go on sale in about 38 minutes to the general public. But we'll be listening for your chance to win all day today with Michiana's concert station, 103.9 The Bear. We got some clouds now. We will have some sunshine later. A little bit warmer than it was yesterday. We'll get up to 69 today. Sunshine and 72 tomorrow. Sunshine on Sunday, 73. And it looks like for the most part, we've got sunshine. We'll take us through most of the work week next week. It looks like our next chance of rain pops up on Tuesday. Outside of that, it looks like sunny. Sunny and warm. Highs in the mid-70s. Well, this is what passes for warm. Remember, it's fall now. We will take a turn for the cooler next weekend. Finally starting to warm up a little bit. 51 right now.
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1: All right, 888-545-5655. Welcome to Friday. Somebody says, hey, fellers.
0: Yeah.
1: I kind of like the sound of that. Not fellas, fellers.
0: Fellers.
1: Hey, fellers. I know I'm a little behind on the house talk, but my wife and I are 29, whatever generation that makes us, and we just bought a house right out of the 70s sitting on 10 acres. Oh, what, it's got like wood paneling and stuff?
0: How old do you say he was? 29?
1: 29.
0: The eldest of Gen Z, amigo.
1: Atta boy. Good job. All right. 888-545-5655.
2: They're out there. Stupid people doing stupid things. With the Jason Lee and Kluck Show.
1: Well, these 11 prisoners, everybody angry with them, including, well, Jesus. 11 inmates at a Louisiana jail are now facing charges after police say they used pages torn from the Bible to make homemade cigarettes. Officers became suspicious when they spotted several of the inmates gathered around inside of a restroom and then stumbling around as if they were drunk. So police searched the area. They found rolled Bible pages that appeared to have been soaked in cleaning chemicals and other substances. They also found batteries, a magnet, staples, and a metal plate believed to have been used to light the cigarettes. All 11 inmates face charges of fire, contraband, synthetic drugs, while an investigation continues.
0: Yeah, you know, it begs the question. I know that you would see that behavior as very unhealthy, right?
1: Smoking cleaning chemicals? Sounds bad.
0: But let's say that you're in jail and you're going to be there for probably the end. Do you care?
1: No.
0: I mean, I think I'd give it a roll if I knew I wasn't leaving. I'm like, what's the worst that could happen?
1: If I knew I was just stuck there for 2 weeks, I would give it a go. I got nothing else to do.
0: You're in the drunk tank for a weekend. He's smoking cleaning chemicals. Get him.
1: Like, there's nothing else to do. All those horrifying stories we hear about jail. How people just sit there. You just sit there. That's it. I can't do that.
0: Yeah, my only concern, though, with the drugs is it seems like that's the last place you want to have a freak out. Is a place you can't get out of.
1: I would have more of a problem smoking pages from the Bible than I would smoking cleaning chemicals.
0: Oh, yeah. I knew a kid in high school who did that and rolled a joint with a page he tore out of a New Testament. We were like, that.
1: I'm not so sure this is the right thing.
0: That is bad.
1: A married couple traveling through Dallas Love Field Airport tried to sneak a pocket knife through security by hiding it inside a tube of toothpaste. This is the second smuggling of a pocket knife on a plane story we've had this week.
0: Why would you just throw the pocket knife out? It's a pocket knife.
1: This is what makes...
0: Are you talking about the Swiss Army thing you get at the souvenir store with the toothpick and the tweezers and the little scissors? It goes...
1: It says, welcome to Texas on it. The sad part of the story is after they were caught with the pocket knife inside a tube of toothpaste, they blamed their son.
0: Look at him. He's the kind of guy who would hide a pocket knife.
1: TSA officer spotted something metal near the couple's toiletries and their luggage during the X-ray scan, prompted a closer search. The knife was initially missed. Another officer examined the bag again and noticed the tape on the toothpaste tube. That's when he found the pocket knife hidden inside the toothpaste. They claimed it was all their son's fault. The couple claimed that the son had suggested the trick, leaving officers surprised that somebody had deliberately tried to hide a prohibited item. The passengers surrendered the knife and were allowed to continue on their trip without further penalties. So please, be careful. They're out there. Stupid people doing stupid things. We'll get some entertainment news in a minute.
0: Taylor Swift having a very big Friday. She's going to have a very big Sunday, too. The guy that gave us the Lizzie Borden show we just finished this week is going back to his roots with a reboot. The Avengers Endgame back in theaters this weekend. If you go, what are you going to see that wasn't in the first? We have when we'll be able to hear Dolly Parton's final recorded vocal performance. Evanescence has got a remastered version on the way.
1: There's a lot of new music available today. We'll cover most of them, and then Mutter Jeff wanted to make sure that we mentioned one of his favorites has some new stuff today. We'll talk about the new Gremlins 3, the first casualty of the Paramount Warner Brothers.
0: I thought they said we're going to get more movies if they get together.
1: Well, we'll take a look at a couple of trailers that dropped yesterday.
0: Boys, honestly, the reason I never want to go back to jail is that it is so boring there.
1: Yeah. Lenny Kravitz is getting a Ken doll, and we'll find out why Brooke Hogan and her father, well, why they were no longer, their relationship was broken permanently. Whatever you're speculating in your head right now, what could fracture that relationship? It's exactly what you think it is. It's gross. When we get to entertainment news next.
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0: Well, big weekend on tap. If your name is Taylor Swift, she had some new music dropped tonight, last night at midnight, and she has some new music video happening this weekend. Her music video for Patient Zero will make its world debut at the MTV VMAs this Sunday, hosted by Snoop Dogg on CBS, MTV, and Paramount Plus. A 13-second teaser dropped yesterday, revealing glimpses of Dakota Johnson, Colin Farrell, a cemetery, water, Taylor Swift, and tears. What does it mean? What if Patient Zero is just an admission that she started COVID? She's like, it was me at the Wuhan wet market. I did it. She directed the video. Oscar-winning cinematographer Emmanuel Lubezki handled the camera work. Patient Zero is the lead single from The Life of a Showgirl, The Encore, the expanded version of her previous album of four unreleased tracks, including Babylon, Pink Clouding, Cleveland, and the aforementioned Patient Zero. You'll be able to see the music video sometime between 7:30 and 9:30. I'm guessing they're going to make you wait till the end this weekend. Speaking of encores, we're getting the encore of Avengers Endgame in theaters this weekend. They've quietly re-released it. What are you going to see if you go see it again? You will see the original movie, but you're also going to get four additional minutes of new footage that will directly tie Endgame to Avengers Doomsday that comes out December 18th. The scene features Robert Downey Jr.'s Dr. Doom, Loki visiting Steve Rogers and Peggy Carter, the multiverse collapses at the TVA, and then Doom starts forging his iconic mask. You'll see all of that and then some. Great? I don't know. You and I just wrapped up the Lizzie Borden show this week. I thought it was awesome. You thought it was great. It's going to make me go back and watch the Menendez season that I skipped. But Ryan Murphy is the guy behind all of these. He does American Horror Story. He does the Monster series. He did the American Crime Story that briefly was a thing. But Glee is what made his bones, and he's going back for a possible dip in again. He revealed at the American Horror Story season premiere that he has just finished a potential script for a Glee reboot. He and some co-writers worked on the project, added that he has contacted about 10 original cast members, describing them all as very enthusiastic about the idea. Yeah, because they really haven't done much since. This would get them back on talk shows, back in the news, back on TV, and back paid. The OG Glee ran from 2009 to 2015. Remember they used to crank out these hits and they would be giant top 40 splashes every week?
1: Yeah.
0: They cranked out 207 Billboard Hot 100 entries in 6 years. The only people that have surpassed that record, Drake, Taylor Swift, and Future. The show also has lost a couple of stars along the way. Corey Monteith famously passed away in 2013. Naya Rivera drowned in 2020. And the newfound glory guitar player, Chad Gilbert, who passed away this week at 45 after a battle with cancer, will be honored by the band. They withdrew from the Aftershock Festival. They will be playing next at the Eat to the Beat concert series at Epcot Center because Chad Gilbert, massive Disney fan, and he actually helped plan the set list the band was going to be playing. They said, every note we play at Epcot is for Chad. Jean Smart, now that Hacks is over and she's won all of the Emmys, she is joining the cast of The Family's Stone. It is a sequel to the 2005 comedy that had Craig T. Nelson, Diane Keaton, Rachel McAdams, Sarah Jessica Parker, and Claire Danes. Everybody's back for the sequel, obviously, with the exception of Diane Keaton because she has passed away. So they have now brought Jean Smart. It is a potential love interest of the now widowed Kelly Stone. I don't remember anything about this movie, but it seems like there are a lot of big stars in it. 20 years after one of Jason's favorite albums, The Open Door from Evanescence, debuted at number one on the Billboard 200, it is being remastered and expanded for a deluxe edition for the 20th anniversary that will arrive November 6th. Two LPs, CD and digital formats. And Jason, if you want to get all the colors of the LP they're releasing, you got to go to a bunch of different retailers because everybody's got a different color.
1: More like the Mopin Door. Why are you so sad? Why are you so sad all the time?
0: You gonna do your Evanescence impression?
1: Wasn't that an Office thing? They do that on The Office.
0: The sparkle got taken out of that Evanescence song because when Will Ferrell's character is imaginary juggling, he does it to that song from Evanescence. And that right there, I'm like, this is unlistenable. And the band has been a joke to me ever since.
1: Yeah, I'm sorry. I don't have it in my repertoire. I've been spending my week with my Greta Van Fleet impression.
0: Oh God. whenever that song comes on and we're off the air, we will sit at our desk and look at each other and be like, did anybody else in the band? I know they're all related. Anybody stop them and say, what are you doing?
1: The song is so great up until that point. I'm like, man, I love this song. I love it.
0: What is the name of that song?
1: I don't know. And then he gets to that part where it is by very definition, it is caterwauling. I don't know what it's called.
0: Ah, I got to dig it up now. That's going to take me the rest of the show. Dolly Parton has her last ever recorded vocal performance. We'll be able to hear it. She actually recorded it as part of the new U2 album that's going to be dropping. We were laughing earlier in the show. There was a time when there was like a 6-month promotional ramp up to a new U2 album, followed by what would inevitably be the biggest tour of whatever the following year was. Now it's like, new U2 comes out November 13th. They really did us all dirty by forcing that album onto our iTunes. We're like, that's it. Your career is over. But Dolly Parton's last recorded performance will be on the album. It's the closing track called Torn. Co-written by a dude from Snow Patrol. I like this because Bono sent her some ideas for a track. Irish folk-inspired sketches he had done. He was all like, what about this? And she said, no. Well, what about this? And she sent back a song, and it was this song. And Bono said it was so great. She got out of bed. She was ill. She got out of bed to sing this song, and now it's so emotional I can't even listen to it. But he says she was so proud of her vocal, she loved it. Now my goal is between now and the end of the show to dig up that Greta Van Fleet song.
1: Somebody says it's called Play Your Game. It's a Friday. That means lots of new music. Linkin Park has the Unshatter film soundtrack featuring songs from a 2024 live show in Brazil. Tom Morello's got another record out called Everyone Gets Everything They Want. Alice in Chains' MTV Unplugged gets the vinyl treatment today. And apparently Bush is celebrating the 15th anniversary of the Sea of Memories. Yeah, see how good this sounds? I'm like, yeah, this is it. Get after it, boys. We're rocking now.
0: I don't think this is
1: yes.
0: It. Yep, there it is. What is happening? But you're right. The song is great, except for that.
1: Caterwauling.
0: I mean, the dude can sing. He's great at all their stuff. Mm-hmm. What is with that, though?
1: I don't know. Who let that...
0: He's like, check it out. I'm going to let these guys do this. And they let him do it.
1: Where's the quality control? Somebody should have said something. Hey, that drummer's putting in work. I love this song.
0: Now, sadly, the chorus comes back around again.
1: Mother Jeff would like everyone to know that Striper has a brand new record in stores today. And and the new Wendy's record is available today on all the streaming platforms. If you're wondering, wait, what? Wendy's? Yeah, Wendy's dropped an emo record today. It sounds a lot like this. This is called She Said She Didn't Want Fries, She Lied.

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Papa Roach, 103.9 The Bear. What's up, you guys? I hope you're having a great day so far. You're hanging out with Morgan Reed now. It is New Music Friday, the last day of the week. We have got $1,000 to give away. 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I'm sure Ticketmaster's doing fantastic right now and not crashing whatsoever. I'm going to try to log in, and I'll let you guys know how that goes. Plus, Kenny Wayne's Shepherd Band tickets around 11:30 today. A wonderful show from those guys always. 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

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They have dropped something new today for us. Sunshatter Film soundtrack featuring songs from their 2024 live show in Brazil. 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
2: Today's Real Rocker of the Day is Sherry Wright from Benton Harbor. 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Congratulations, Sherry from Benton Harbor, Real Rocker of the Day, number 314, powered by Hensley Legal Group. 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

0: Shinedown, Young Again, 103.9 The Bear. Ticketmaster, from what I see, is still going strong. 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
1: 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They have a brand new song out, Love Me, right now off of the deluxe edition of Reflections. Going to be coming out November 13th. Speaking of new, we're just waiting on Korn now, you guys. Finally confirmed they are done recording their brand new album. Now we just need them to tell us when the hell we get to hear it.

Jason Lee and Cluck, Morgan Reed, Drew Cage, Lou Brutus, and the best rock on the planet. That is how you 1039 The Bear.

0: 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This story makes me so irrationally angry because of the price of everything else right now. Rockstar is selling a $400 Grand Theft Auto 6 collector's box that does not even include Grand Theft Auto 6 in it. You get a whole bunch of stuff. 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Are you going to be buying it or
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0: 3 days grace, 103.9 the Bears. Somebody getting a grand by the end of day today. And even though it's Friday, we're not stopping you guys. You can come back here on Monday. And guess what? Somebody's getting another grand too, because we are doing this every weekday through October 23rd. 103.9 the Bear and First State Bank want to rock your guys' bank accounts with $1,000 a day. 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It's Rock Your Bank Account from First State Bank, 103.9 The Bear. 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

the Grammy winning song from the Beastie Boys, 1998, a 103.9 The Bear, it's 90s and noon. Moving to some Marilyn Manson.

0: Fighters and 103.9 The Bear. It's 90s at noon. Were you also really ticked off they didn't show the Soundgarden halftime show on TV the other week? Well, you can join the club right along with me. If you didn't know, Soundgarden played halftime during the Seahawks season opener in Seattle. Matt Cameron, Kim Thayil, Ben Shepherd, with Taylor Momsen taking over vocals and Pearl Jam's Mike McCready. And NBC said, nah, you guys don't need to see that. Why would anybody want to see that? They apparently played Outshined. Spoon Man was in the list as well. And it has now taken more than 3 weeks for the performance to get posted, but it is here finally. At least we got it on a Friday. It is online. I'll get it posted over on my social media so you can watch the whole thing over under my name, Morgan Reed.
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6: The other driver failed to yield at the flashing yellow light and pulled out in front of me, and there was a T-bone collision. I called Hensley, and they were fantastic. They handled everything, and I was able to focus on my healing. It happens. Hire Hensley.
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It's 90s at noon from Dude Ranch 1997, one of Blink's biggest early songs right there. We got a beautiful Otis Redding cover from the Black Crowes 1990 coming up now.

0: Plowed by Sponge, 103.9 The Bear. It's 90s at noon. Metallica going to be coming to Indianapolis with Limp Bizkit and Avatar, and we have got your tickets. How's it going out there? If you're on Ticketmaster.com trying to buy them, they went on sale this morning just a couple of hours ago. I see a couple people on Facebook already have grabbed theirs, but you don't have to fight Ticketmaster for these. We got your Metallica concert code coming up here just a couple of minutes away at 1 p.m. As soon as you hear that word, text it to 574-254-1039 to get qualified to win. The more codes you enter, the more chances you have to win. And we are coming up at the very end of the day here. 1 p.m. is your next shot, and then 5 p.m. today, and then that is all. So make sure you are listening and sticking around for that 1 p.m. code word. Good luck. I'll be right back.
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Bear Rock from Cage the Elephant to 103.9 The Bear. How many of you guys texted me and told me that Angus Young had a 20-minute guitar solo at the AC/DC show at Notre Dame the beginning of this month? I found this guy's review of the show online, and he absolutely hated it. He called it epic wonkery and said it was about 15 minutes too long, which, okay, but were you there? Was this show the time of your life, or did you also use Angus Young's guitar solo as an opportunity to go get a beer like so many of you that I know? You can tell me at 574-254-1039. 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

Green Day, 103.9 The Bear, American Idiot. Happy anniversary to that album just a couple of days ago. I gotta make the dumb joke everybody makes at this time of year. September, it's almost over. It's gonna be time to wake up Billy Joe Armstrong soon.

0: the Warning of 103.9 The Bear. You might have seen them performing last night over on America's Got Talent. They joined this season's winner, NeNe Royal, who took home the $1 million prize to play that song. Plus, Linkin Park joining up with her as well for the Emptiness Machine. And not going to lie, that girl killed it. You can go watch it over on YouTube
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0: Nickelback, Rattle the Cage, 103.9 The Bear off of the album Everything Under the Sun. We look forward to that on October 30th. Let me ask you guys, what would you be doing if I gave you $1,000, like right now? I had Phil text me yesterday and say he would use it for his upcoming wedding Friday, November 13th. So everybody say a big congratulations to Phil. Maybe we can help pay for part of that wedding. 103.9 The Bear and First State Bank want to rock your bank account with $1,000. 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
0: 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The Bear.

Adam Kings of 103.9 The Bear. It is New Music Friday. We have Linkin Park on the way with the Unshattered Film soundtrack out today. It's got songs from their 2024 show in Brazil. What else we got? Tom Morello's new album with a duet with System of a Down. Alice in Chains' MTV Unplugged finally getting a vinyl release. I pre-ordered mine a couple of months ago because it was super pretty, and I can't wait for it to get here in the mail. Bush's The Sea of Memories getting a 15th anniversary reissue with a bunch of bonus tracks. Again, all that out today. What are you going to be listening to this weekend? You can let me know at 574-254-1039.

0: Smith of 103.9 The Bear, Blink 182, making people nostalgic for Pac-Man who were nostalgic for Blink 182. They're going to be celebrating 25 years of Take Off Your Pants and Jacket by teaming up with none other than Pac-Man for some reason. They've got their own Blink 182 version of the game where you're running around eating power pellets and grabbing album icons. There is also a new Pac-Man Snack Breaks animated short that features Blink 182 as well as Pac-Man inspired Blink 182 merch out now. A wonderful crossover for somebody out there.
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0: Five Finger Death Punch, New Bay Rock, 103.9 The Bear. I don't know about you, but I am ready to get my weekend started. I hope you get to do the same here pretty soon. Drew Cage is going to be up next with that 5 p.m. last shot at Metallica tickets, plus another chance to win $1,000. So keep on listening for that. You can go find me on social media. Come say hi. I hope you have a fantastic weekend. You've been hanging out with Morgan Reed here on 103.9 The Bear. I will see you guys on Monday. Be good to each other. And again, have a great weekend. Here comes the money.
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1: Poppy and Amy Lee and Courtney LaPlante, 1039 The Bear. How you doing, man? Happy Friday. What's happening? My name is Drew Gage, 574-254-1039. You're going to need that number, so maybe write it down if you don't already have it memorized. I'm just saying, man. Drew Gage on all the socials. Find me on all those things. Text in whatever you want. Practice that number. I'll tell you why you need it in case for some reason you haven't been paying attention like the last 2 weeks. I'll give you some details about it here shortly. But beyond that, man, how's your Friday going? Everything doing all right, man? Tell me all about it. Dude, 574-254-1039. Drew Cage on the socials. Hit it up. Start off with corn. It's 1039 The Bear.

0: 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A little less than an hour from now, it's another opportunity to rock your bank account. 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You're going to maybe win yourself $1,000. 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

New Bear Rock from Shinedown, 103.9 The Bear. Have you ever been on a bar crawl? Yeah, you probably have, man. They're pretty common. We've done them here at the Jason Lee and Cluck Show. It's always a good idea in theory, but usually by the end of the night, something bad has happened to somebody. By the time you hit your third or fourth bar, somebody's got some bad stories. Well, now, people are taking that concept and adapting it for kids. Yeah, man. Less alcohol, probably. Similar amounts of tears and scraped knees, though. Tell you all about it next. 103.9 The Bear.

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People are tailgating, and the Marcus Freeman thirst on my Facebook feed is at a seasonal high. 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

0: New Bear Rock from Wage War, 103.9 The Bear. People will do bar crawls and pub crawls for like any occasion, man. They're typically a good idea in theory. But now that concept is being adapted for kids' birthday parties. It's called a park crawl. It's essentially the same thing, man. You load up a bunch of screaming kids onto a party bus, hit up three or four different parks before ending the entire day with birthday cake. Basically, man, it's a bar crawl, except instead of 12 drunk adults making terrible decisions, it's 12 sugar-powered lunatics who haven't quite learned what the word liability means yet. And it plays out, I'm sure, just like a real bar crawl. After four parks, kids are exhausted, parents are traumatized, and somebody's definitely crying in the bathroom. Here comes the
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Hey, man, happy Friday. What's going on with you? My name's Drew Cage. 574-254-1039. Avatar going to be opening up for Limp Bizkit and Metallica when they hit up down in Indy next year. I'll tell you details about how you can score some free tickets into that in just a little bit. In the meantime, text me up with whatever you got, dude. Drew Cage on the socials. Megadeth. It's 103.9 The Bear.

0: Gonna go. 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But the free ones, another shot, 5 o'clock right here. 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

0: It's time for Drew's 420-ish Mind Blower. Sit back and relax, because you're not going to believe this
1: It is the 420-ish Mind Blower, man. Some weird thoughts, strange stuff that I have in my brain that I like to share with you. Sometimes they're offensive, sometimes they're informative, sometimes they're just fun with the English language. There is no law that says revenge can't be preemptive.

All month long, it's Led September. What? Oh, wait. Sorry, guys. Your script got mixed up with the dusty old classic rock station. 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

0: 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From Ashes to New, 103.9 The Bear. What was the stupidest thing that you got taught in school? Like the most meaningless, never gonna use kind of thing that they just did with you in school. I was having this conversation with my buddy the other day, and I told him that when I was in school, we had to learn square dancing. Did you have to learn square dancing as part of your like gym class situation? I did, and it was stupid. I have never in my life had to go square dancing at all. I don't know why it happened there. What was the dumbest thing that you ever learned in school? Was it square dancing? Was it like, you know, you're not going to have a calculator in your pocket kind of situation? Even that, like at the time, that was believable. Even at the time I was in school, I knew I would never go square dancing again. What's the most ridiculous and meaningless thing that you were ever taught in school? 574-254-1039 or text it up or get at me on the social medias, man. I want to know.
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New Bear Rock from a Perfect Circle, 103.9 The Bear. How you doing, man? My name is Drew Cage. 5 o'clock on a Friday. It's payday around here. Hopefully it's payday for you. How are things, man? How's it going? What do you got planned this weekend? Anything fun? Anything lazy? Like, I'm just curious. What do you do with your free time? Like, I'm not trying to be nosy, but I just like to know stuff. Like, what are you doing? What are you doing right now? Like, what's happening? What are you doing later? You gonna hang out? 574-254-1039. Text it up. We're on the old social medias, man. Get at me. Looking

0: 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And I gave the Metallica keyword just a little bit ago. That's going to be the end of the Metallica stuff for a while. We'll bring it back. Don't worry, that show is not until like June of next year. There's some time. I'm simply saying that to let you know that come around Monday, say at like, I don't know, 11 a.m., there's going to be more tickets into a show that I don't believe has even been announced yet. I think it's getting announced Monday morning, probably around 10, 11 a.m. So I cannot tell you exactly what it's going to be, where it's going to be, or anything like that. I can only tell you that come around Monday, you're going to have some chance to win tickets into this big-ass show that has not, as far as I can tell, been announced yet. Be here Monday and find out.
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New Bear Rock from Motionless in White, 103.9 The Bear. Look, we talk a lot about Florida Man, deservingly so, but Florida Man has to come from somewhere. Typically, I would assume, Florida Woman. I say I assume because I don't know, and I don't want to ask questions when it comes to stuff like that in Florida. But even Florida Mom is done with Florida Man's antics. Tell you exactly what I'm talking about next. 103.9 The Bear.

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0: 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Florida man has learned the hard way that if you're going to do crimes, don't do it on the internet. A man named Thomas Leninger allegedly streamed himself live on YouTube while driving drunk. And then, my friends, his mom saw the video. First of all, good on you, mom, for being able to understand the internet and using YouTube to find your son's page. Good job. She then called 911. Cops pulled him over at a gas station. He failed the sobriety test, blew a .154, and told police, quote, "I only had a few shots." But think about mom's decision here, dude. Like, mom could have called him up and said, "Get your ass home, young man," in that real kind of mom tone that still hits even when you're a grown man in your 30s. Instead, she decided to call the police. That is the most Florida version of a grounding I have ever heard of. When the police get involved, you know you done messed up. Here comes the
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0: It's time for the 6 o'clock news. It's when Drew plays something new.
1: It is the 6 o'clock news, man. I got some new stuff for you, and I want to know what you think about it, like we always do. I play you brand new music at 6 p.m., and you tell me if it's good or if it's bad. All you got to do is text in the word good or the word bad to 574-254-1039, and I will count them up, and we will see how it goes. Tonight is a band that maybe you've heard of. They've been making some noise for a little bit now, sometimes for the good reasons, sometimes for the bad reasons. I don't know. It's up to you. It's a band called President. They have a new album out. It's called Blood of Your Empires. Give this song a listen, there we go. And tell me what you think of the new one from President. The song is called Sleepwalking. 6 o'clock news. It's 103.9 The Bear.

There it is, man. 6 o'clock news tonight. New band called President. Song is called Sleepwalking. What'd you think about it? Was it good? Was it bad? Take out your cell phone. Text the word good or the word bad to 574-254-1039, and we will see how it goes for President. All right. Good, man. Let's see. I'll give you about 12 minutes. It's always 12 minutes. Get your votes in, dude. 6 o'clock news. 1039 The Bear.

0: o'clock news. A little bit ago, President, name of the band. Song was called Sleepwalking. Wanted to see what you thought about it. And you thought it was? Eh, not bad. 80%. Straight up 80%. Well, 79.8. But 80% thumbs up on that one. So, pretty good score. That's like on the low end of pretty good. So, I respect that. As mentioned, they do have a full-length album out called Blood of Your Empire. You can go and give that a listen. I own it. I think it's pretty solid. They also have a shorter like EP out that has a couple other songs on there that you can find on streaming sites. Good luck finding a physical copy of it. It sold out pretty damn quickly. But good job to President tonight. Check him out. We'll do this again on Monday. 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It's a 6 o'clock news. 103.9 The Bear.
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2: Today's real rocker of the day is Sherry Wright from Benton Harbor. She works at Postal Connections and says she should be a real rocker of the day because she's a great mother and wife. And I say to that, prove it. Can I, can you make, some cookies? I'm just saying, my mom used to make some really good chocolate chip cookies. Can you pull that off? Because, you know, my mom doesn't do that anymore. Can you do that? You said you're good at it, so I'm just saying, I'm assuming that you have a really solid chocolate chip cookie recipe, and me as a fat man would like to indulge in your cookies. Baby. Anyway, she's a big fan of Shine Down and Soul Asylum and Chili Peppers and Collective Soul. Loves the Bear for our song selections when she's not listening to all the music. She enjoys traveling, road trips, concerts, and sporting events. Congratulations, Sherry from Benton Harbor. 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

0: New Bear Rock from Nickelback, 103.9 The Bear. Wrapping things up for me, man. I'm going to take off up out of here and go off and enjoy my weekend of doing as little as possible. That's always the goal, is to do as little as possible. I have a job so that when I, you know, get home, I don't have to work anymore. That's the whole plan. And the weekend, they just kind of are those days where I do my best to not do anything. I'm a lazy piece of crap, man. Have yourself a good weekend. Whatever you are doing, man, take pictures of it so that you have, evidence in case you get incriminated in something. And most importantly, be safe, be careful, have fun, and try not to die.
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From the forthcoming new album, Everything Under the Sun, it's Nickelback, Rattle the Cage on Hard Drive XL, where the honor group of the night is lunar astronauts who found insects on the moon. They're called lunatics.

0: Rage Against the Machine for the Friday night weekend kickoff rock and roll mother hump and jambo frickin' re-edition of Hard Drive XL. I'm Lou Brutus. They are a very apropos band to play tonight, as Tom Morello is going to join me later tonight as featured artist. Earlier in the day, he dropped his excellent new solo record, Everyone Gets Everything They Want. 1 week from today, we are going to get the new Dead Poets Society record, Monarch, and the band's Jack Underkoffler joining me in just a bit. We are also going to hear from Dave Mustaine of Megadeth via the Hard Drive Archive. All of our other features tonight, getting you ready for the full Harvest Moon tomorrow, space-related stuff in Poetry Corner, The Rant, and It Came From the Web. Screen Time, celebrating the birthday of actor Mark Hamill with some of his non-Star Wars films.
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2: Best known for the Star Wars film, Screen Time tonight celebrates some of the other work from actor Mark Hamill, who celebrates his 75th birthday tonight. This first movie is an absolute blast and an excellent time capsule back to the late 1970s. Corvette Summer. From 1978, Mark Hamill stars as a car-obsessed high school student who travels to Las Vegas to recover the customized Corvette he helped build after it's stolen. The co-star of this is Annie Potts, and she is absolutely so incredibly hot in this film. You can watch it with the sound down. From 1978, Corvette Summer.
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0: currently to be found touring down under in Australia, co-headlining with Bush, Shinedown on Hard Drive XL. Dead Poets Society before that with Cold, their new album Monarch, dropping 1 week from today, the same day we get new records from Escape the Fate and Miss May I. Today, not too bad of a day. We've gotten the new Tom Morello record, Everyone Gets Everything They Want. Tom will be joining me a little bit later tonight, closing out the week as featured artist.
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0: 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The scariest full moon I've ever seen was when Courtney Love bent over in a short dress on stage. It looked like it was made of cream cheese.